0: expensive. At the moment, we have fairly high yield shocks, up to even 20%.
1: Rescuers in Colombia are searching through the night for survivors of a powerful earthquake. At least 111 people are known to have died. Barbara Mello works with the World Vision charity and says the priority is to set up child-friendly areas.
2: These are spaces where children, if they lost their parents or they don't know where they are, can come together, have some space of activities to play, to become children again.
1: Andy Burnham's reportedly told his justice secretary to find a way to keep the killers of PC Andrew Harper behind bars when the early release scheme comes into effect in October. It follows Downing Street's announcement earlier today that it's not possible for the government to exempt one or two offenders convicted of manslaughter. An off-duty student police officer serving with the Greater Manchester Force has been charged in West Yorkshire on suspicion of rape and kidnap. Mohammed Hassan will appear before magistrates tomorrow. Health officials say England could be on the cusp of eliminating hepatitis C after reaching another target towards doing so by 2030. 100,000 people have now been treated under a major programme launched around a decade ago. And experts are warning against buying knock-off safety glasses to watch Wednesday's eclipse. Cheap alternatives may not stop the harmful solar radiation from damaging eyes. That's the latest. I'm Imani Rana.
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0: from the Sky News Centre at 2. Four more areas of England entering drought means the conditions now apply to almost three quarters of the country. Sustained rains not forecast, meaning rivers and reservoirs aren't getting chance to replenish the water being used. West Sussex farmer Franz Dubois is worried.
1: Livestock farmers are struggling. They've got no grass to feed their cows, so they're starting to feed their winter feed, which is not a good time of year to be doing that when they should be grazing the grass. But if you look at the national situation and then the situation across Europe, put that all together and it's a recipe for, again, inflation on food.
0: Meanwhile, nearly all of England will be covered by an amber heat health alert that takes effect later this morning. Temperatures are expected to reach 36 degrees Celsius again this week. The UK Health Security Agency is warning health and social care services will likely see higher demand. Colombia has been hit by its strongest earthquake in a decade, killing more than 100 people. Buildings have been reduced to rubble. Andy Burnham's told his justice secretary to find a way to keep the killers of PC Andrew Harper behind bars when the early release scheme comes into effect in October. It comes just hours after a government spokesperson announced it wasn't possible for the two men to be given exemption from the programme. Councils in the UK have been promised more powers to stop bookies and vape shops opening in their areas. Stevie Shillinglaw reports.
2: The government plans to scrap a rule called Aim to Permit, which made it harder for local authorities to say no to gambling stores. Anywhere selling e-cigarettes or offering 24-hour slot and fruit machines will also require planning permission. Prime Minister Andy Burnham says the changes, expected next year, will put communities back in control of their high streets. But the Betting and Gambling Council says empty units are a bigger problem.
0: And it's understood Amazon founder Jeff Bezos is closing in on a deal to buy a stake in Liverpool FC. He would be part of a consortium. That's the latest. I'm Imani Rana.

0: From the Sky News Centre at 3. Nearly three quarters of England is now officially in drought. Large parts of the country are using water faster than it can be replenished by nature. Temperatures are forecast to hit 36 degrees Celsius by Thursday. Farmers are warning the fifth heatwave of the year is likely to destroy any prospect of a good quality harvest. Professor Marco Springman's a climate change expert.
1: What is more concerning is the price of foods. So when we have any kind of climate-related yield shock or any yield shock per se, then prices usually go up, so food will be more expensive. At the moment, we have fairly high yield shocks, up to even 20%.
0: Rescuers in Colombia are searching through the night for survivors of a powerful earthquake. At least 132 people are now known to have died. Barbara Mello works with the World Vision Charity and says the priority is to set up child-friendly areas.
2: These are spaces where children, if they lost their parents or they don't know where they are, can come together, have some space of activities to play, to become children again.
0: Andy Burnham's reportedly told his justice secretary to find a way to keep the killers of PC Andrew Harper behind bars when the early release scheme comes into effect in October. It follows Downing Street's announcement that it's not possible for the government to exempt one or two offenders convicted of manslaughter. An off-duty student police officer serving with the Greater Manchester Force has been charged in West Yorkshire on suspicion of rape and kidnap. Mohammed Hassan will appear before magistrates today. Health officials say England could be on the cusp of eliminating hepatitis C after reaching another target towards doing so by 2030. 100,000 people have now been treated under a major programme launched around a decade ago. And experts are warning against buying knock-off safety glasses to watch tomorrow's eclipse. Cheap alternatives may not stop the harmful solar radiation damaging eyes, with the advice to not look directly at the sun. That's the latest. I'm Imani Rana.

0: From the Sky News Centre at 4, the number of people killed by an earthquake in Colombia has risen to 132. Hundreds of buildings were damaged in the west of the country. Rescuers have been searching through the night for people trapped under the rubble. It's the first major crisis since Colombia's new president was sworn in just a few days ago.
1: Compatriotas,
2: citizens, at this moment I am travelling to Bogotá. I have orders to suspend all the meetings and engagements that I had in the capital of the Republic to focus on the natural disaster that today hits at our long-suffering Colombian people.
0: Nearly all of England will be covered by an amber heat health alert that takes effect later this morning. Temperatures could soar to 36 degrees Celsius on Thursday. Andy Burnham's told his Justice Secretary to find a way to keep the killers of PC Andrew Harper behind bars when the early release scheme comes into effect in October. It comes just hours after a government spokesperson announced it wasn't possible for the two men to be given exemption from the programme. An internet predator has been jailed for 2 years after forcing more than 100 teenage girls to self-harm and perform sexual acts online. Justin Swaddle began targeting girls on apps like Snapchat in 2022. 100,000 people in England have now been treated for hepatitis C since a new monitoring and antivirals programme launched more than a decade ago. Free at-home tests and once-a-day pills have been available since 2015. The NHS says we're on the cusp of eliminating the disease by 2030. Paul Eatwell from Lancashire says the initiatives helped him avoid a more invasive treatment,
3: which it might have been had I been diagnosed 15, 20, 25, 40 years ago. The treatment would have been a lot more serious, even though my illness would have been no different.
0: And Great Britain's claimed a first gold medal at the European Athletics Championships in Birmingham. Amy Hunt stormed to glory in the 100 metres to claim her first international title. That's the latest. I'm Imani Rana.

0: From the Sky News Centre at 5, Andy Burnham's told his Justice Secretary to find a way to keep the killers of PC Andrew Harper behind bars when the early release scheme comes into effect in October. It follows Downing Street's announcement that it's not possible for the government to exempt only one or two offenders convicted of manslaughter. Rescuers in Colombia are searching through the night for survivors of a powerful earthquake. 132 people are known to have died, though that's expected to rise. Hundreds of buildings were damaged in the west of the country and people are still trapped under the rubble. Barbara Mello works with the World Vision charity and says the priority is to set up child-friendly areas.
1: These are spaces where children, if they lost their parents or they don't know where they are, can come together, have some space of activities to play, to become children again.
0: Nearly three quarters of England's now officially in drought. The UK Health Security Agency's warning health and social care services will likely see higher demand as temperatures could soar to 36 degrees Celsius on Thursday. An off-duty student police officer serving with the Greater Manchester Force has been charged in West Yorkshire on suspicion of rape and kidnap. Mohammed Hassan will appear before magistrates today. August's been found to be the worst month for drink driving deaths and injuries in Great Britain. The RAC says it sees nearly 60 more casualties on average than in December. Chief Superintendent Mark Clothier, who leads the annual Christmas campaign, says enforcement is always guided by the evidence.
2: If we know that there's an increase in people who are going to attend Christmas parties, or we know that there are people who are going to go to the pub and drink in relation to significant sporting events, it's absolutely right that we then tailor our response and our tactics to try and disrupt that behaviour as much as we can.
0: And pressures mounting further on FIFA President Gianni Infantino over his failed World Cup sell-off plans. Three football federations have written an open letter accusing him of breaking trust. That's the latest. I'm Imani Rana.

0: From the Sky News Centre at 6, Andy Burnham's told his Justice Secretary to find a way to keep PC Andrew Harper's killers behind bars. They're due for early release under a planned scheme to ease prison overcrowding in England and Wales. The government announced yesterday it wasn't possible to simply exempt the two men. Our political correspondent Amanda Acas says this is a significant change in tack.
1: Just last week, when he announced the result of that review that he commissioned into the Starmer-era policy of early release, he announced that it would be just rapists, groomers, and the most serious child sexual offenders who would be excluded from the plans.
0: Nearly all of England will be covered by an amber heat health alert that takes effect later this morning. The UK Health Security Agency is warning health and social care services will likely see higher demand as temperatures could soar to 36 degrees on Thursday. Public health consultant Dr. Anya Gopfert warns the heat's already proven dangerous.
2: We did publish interim heat mortality data for May and June heat waves, and we do know that we have probably seen at least 3,000 deaths from those heat waves alone. So we do know that this is quite substantial.
0: Teams have been working through the night to rescue people from Colombia's strongest earthquake in a century. At least 132 have died, with that number expected to rise. New research has revealed August is the worst month for drink drive crashes. It's more often associated with Christmas than summer, but the RAC says an average of 721 people are injured or killed in August. Health officials say England could be on the cusp of eliminating hepatitis C after reaching another target towards doing so by 2030. 100,000 people have now been treated under a programme launched around a decade ago. And Britain's won a first gold medal at the European Athletics Championships in Birmingham. Sprinter Amy Hunt took the 100 metres gold last night. That's the latest. I'm Kat Suave.

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2: From the Sky News Centre at 7, Andy Burnham's ordered his Justice Secretary to find a way to keep a police officer's killers in jail. He's under pressure from the family of PC Andrew Harper not to allow the men's early release under a scheme aimed at easing prison overcrowding in England and Wales. The Prime Minister's told Alex Norris to work through further options. Last week, Mr. Norris insisted the scheme's necessary.
3: Were we not to make these changes, then we would run out of prison places in this October or November. I know that's difficult. I know that's created harm, and that's none of that, you know, it's not Lizzie Harper's fault. And, you know, I'm sorry that she's been put into this situation as a result. I genuinely am.
2: Much of England will be covered by amber heat health alerts this morning, with temperatures expected to climb above 30 degrees. It means there are likely to be added pressures on the NHS and social care services. At least 132 people are known to have died following Colombia's most powerful earthquake in 100 years. The country's government has declared a national disaster. Dr. Juan Gallegos in Cali and has posted this plea on social media.
4: All of the people that can come to help at the clinic, please come quick. I have many people at the ICU, in hospital. We need to get them out. All the buildings have collapsed. It is completely destroyed. I have many patients that need to get out.
2: There are plans to give councils in England more powers to block vape shops and bookies from opening on the high street. The government wants to change the rules so local authorities would have to approve new stores. Chessington World of Adventures says it'll be reopening today after being forced to close due to a burst water main. The theme park in southwest London had to turn away customers yesterday. And Donald Trump says FIFA would be making a terrible mistake if they get rid of Gianni Infantino. UEFA was among three confederations that sent an open letter yesterday saying he'd broken their trust through deception. That's the latest. I'm Kat Suave.
5: This morning in Birmingham, there's a mild, partly cloudy start with temperatures around 13 degrees and only a slim chance of a light shower. Into the afternoon, clouds break up and it turns largely sunny, warming up to around 27 degrees with a dry, summery feel. Expect lots of sunshine through the afternoon and a pleasant warm spell. Later tonight, skies will stay mostly clear, easing the warmth and turning comfortable after a bright day.
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0: Mate from Birmingham, it's the award-winning Switch Radio. How you doing? It's Tuesday morning. We're having the same problems on Tuesday morning that we had on Monday morning. Must be a time thing. Somebody fed Gizmo after midnight, and you can't get the microphones working. But no, I think we are all sorted now. We have started the show with Maroon 5 this summer. This summer? Oh, yeah, I know. George Michael, Praying for Time, and Rita Ora, Anywhere, to start off on your Tuesday morning. We are so busy on the show today. Loads to tell you. Switch Radio Breakfast with Ben Ellis. We got all the usual malarkey coming up, which we'll tell you all about as we go along. And we have a very special guest, an 80s pop legend. Tell you more later.
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0: Switch Radio Breakfast here on this Tuesday morning. How'd you get on, Birmingham, with the twiddle that we set you yesterday? I'm so glad you didn't fall into this trap. But a farmer in California owns a beautiful pear tree. He supplies the fruit to a nearby grocery store. The store owner has called the farmer to see how much fruit is available for him to purchase. The farmer knows that the main trunk has 24 branches. Each branch has exactly 12 boughs, and each bough has exactly 6 twigs. Since each twig bears one piece of fruit, how many plums will the farmer be able to deliver? Now, yeah, so you start unraveling that puzzle, maybe even doing a bit of maths, even though we don't do mathematical twiddles on a Monday during the 6 weeks holidays, but there we are. No, the wording. The farmer in California owns a beautiful pear tree. How many plums will the farmer be able to deliver? None. It's not a plum tree, it's a pear tree.
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0: 7:30, Tuesday morning. Time for our first Midlands Music Guarantee track of the day. Heading over to Stourbridge. Why not, anyway? Don't Let Me Down, Gently. The Wonder Stuff.

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This is what we do. We do it all day, every day, like we said. The wonder stuff. And Don't Let Me Down Gently. First one of the day. Another one for you on the way in about an hour's time from any era, genre, or style of music. They could be legends. You could be hearing them for the first time. And it could be your music that we play too. 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

0: Made for Birmingham, it's the award-winning Switch Radio. Haven't heard this for ages. Lighthouse Family and loving every minute. Tuesday morning, like we said, a bit later on, a very special guest joining us here on Switch Radio. The lead singer of a legendary 80s band will be on the show. I'm talking about Lee John of Imagination. He's coming to Birmingham. He's going to play the Jam House on the 23rd of September. He's got a new single as well. And we're going to be hearing from him later. Can't wait.
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0: Sam Smith, Normani, Dancing with a Stranger. Tuesday, 11th of August, 2026. If it is your birthday today, let's find out who you share your special day with, shall we? Ian McDiarmid, the Scottish actor and stage director. He is 82 years old today. Another Scottish actor, Ashley Jensen. Do you remember from Extras with Ricky Gervais? That's right. She is... she's 57 years old today. One of my absolute favourites, Joe Jackson, stepping out and different for girls. And is she really going out with him? 72 years old today is Joe Jackson. Absolutely brilliant. Joey Essex is celebrating his birthday today. His bio just says TV personality. That's all you need to know, really. He's 36 years old today is Joey. Issy Sooty, the English stand-up comedian, writer and actress, is 48 years old today. And Andy Bell is 56, but this isn't Andy Bell from Erasure. This is Andy Bell who has been in Oasis in the past. So yeah, that Andy Bell. Okay. And yeah, pretty good list. Adam Thomas, the actor, is 38 years old today. And as far as the posthumous ones go, well, Enid Blyton, she wrote a book or two, didn't she? Yes, she did rather well. She was born on this day in 1897. Enid Blyton, fantastic.
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mate, for Birmingham. It's the award-winning Switch Radio, Ella Langley, and a wonderful, wonderful song, Be Her. Sounds absolutely lovely. On this lovely Tuesday morning, in fact, got the news at 8 on the way very shortly. Next hour of the show, Showbiz News, Midlands Music Guarantee track number 2. Shout out to our early workers and local headlines to Lee John of Imagination coming to the Jam House on the 23rd of September. We chatted with him later on this morning as well. The history-making Sam Fender. Up to the news at 8.

0: from the Sky News Centre at 8. The Prime Minister's asking for plans to be drawn up to stop PC Andrew Harper's killers leaving prison early. It follows criticism of the early release scheme, which is aimed at freeing up space in England and Wales. Andy Burnham wants his Justice Secretary to work through further options to keep the most serious offenders behind bars. Housing Minister Sally Jameson says it's about striking the right balance.
1: I think the officials and the Justice Secretary need some time to go through it and make sure they get an outcome which satisfies all our desire to make sure those two killers don't get out, but also make sure that we're able to maintain the integrity of our prison system, that we still have capacity and we can still lock people away.
0: New heat warnings take effect this morning after nearly three quarters of England was declared in drought yesterday. Amber health alerts will apply in all regions apart from the northeast, with temperatures predicted to reach 29 degrees. Rescue teams have been working through the night following a devastating earthquake in Colombia. At least 132 people have died, though there are fears that figure could be a lot higher. Barbara Mello, a charity worker who lives there, says it's been horrific.
2: It was a disaster. It was a very long time where we wait to the earth to stop moving. The communications didn't work. Electricity, they didn't have that. Public services were intermittent.
0: TikTok is the most mentioned social media platform during childline counselling sessions. The NSPCC's warned young people are being exposed to a devastating range of harms online. Drink driving appears to be worse in Great Britain in the summer than around Christmas. The RAC's found it caused 721 deaths or injuries on average in August over a decade. And British sprinter Amy Hunt's won 100 metres gold at the European Athletics Championships. The opening night of the Games in Birmingham also saw the host nation take a mixed relay silver. That's the latest.
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4: This morning in Birmingham, there's a mild, partly cloudy start with temperatures around 13 degrees and only a slim chance of a light shower. Into the afternoon, clouds break up and it turns largely sunny, warming up to around 27 degrees with a dry, summery feel. Expect lots of sunshine through the afternoon and a pleasant warm spell. Later tonight, skies will stay mostly clear, easing the warmth and turning comfortable after a bright day.
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2: 3 minutes past 8, Tuesday morning, 11th of August, 2026. Morning, Birmingham.

0: Major Lazer and Friends, Cold Water. As long as there isn't a drought, but there we are. Tuesday morning then, at 7 minutes past eight. It is lovely outside. It's very still though, not much of a breeze, and it's going to get a lot warmer during the day. But there we are. We got loads to come on Switch Radio Breakfast this morning. All the usual malarkey, including 80s pop sensation Lee John from Imagination. He's on tour. He's got a solo tour. He's coming to Birmingham, playing the Jam House on the 23rd of September. And we'll be talking to him later on.
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Switch Radio Breakfast, Tuesday morning with me, Ben Ellis. It is time at 11 minutes past 8 to salute the hearty stock, the core of Britain, the backbone of this nation. We are talking about our early workers. We're talking about anybody who gets up ridiculously early, first thing in the morning, and goes to work for a living, maybe voluntarily, maybe vocationally, simply for the love of the job. And this is the point in the show. We just take 2 minutes from our time every day just to give our appreciation. It's like a 2 minute equivalent every day of Thanksgiving in America, which is just one day in November. I wouldn't take that too literally. I mean, it means we'd be eating turkey for 2 minutes every day. Probably would get a bit sick of it. But the general idea is to give our thanks and appreciation for everybody who gets up and works hard early in the morning. Doesn't matter what sector it is. It could be retail, catering, hospitality, making deliveries, working on the roads, our wonderful emergency services, the NHS, all of that. So this is just our way of saying thank you. Early workers in Birmingham, the Black Country, and Solihull, we salute you and thank you.

0: 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Becky Hill, Outside of Love. Just turned 16 minutes past 8.
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Rebecca Ferguson, Nothing Left But Family. It's 8:21, Tuesday morning, Switch Radio Breakfast. Some local news headlines then. Two Birmingham men have pleaded guilty to immigration offences after 33 migrants were found in a lorry intercepted at Dover. Zahid Khan and Ozazi Razik admitted their roles at Birmingham Crown Court. Sentencing is due October the 1st. A Birmingham motorcyclist says his protective gear likely saved his life in a crash. Mo Sheikh suffered a broken leg and arm injuries but escaped serious burns, urging others to wear proper clothing. And a Solihull comedian, Dan Hudson, is targeting a world record double, completing the half marathon dressed as a microphone in under 1 hour, 48 minutes. Best of luck, Dan.

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A message to you, Rudy. Absolutely wonderful. In the sunshine as well. Another one for you on the way in about an hour's time. 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
1: 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The event is a chance for residents, community groups and local organisations to come together and celebrate everything that makes the Vale special. And yes, the Colour Run is back. 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

0: from his bedroom, from his bedroom. And everybody's calling me, but my phone don't work and his phone don't work.
1: Maisie Peters, my regards. Coming up on 8:45 then, Tuesday morning, Switch Radio Breakfast. Let's do some showbiz news. And the long-awaited trial over the murder of rapper Tupac Shakur has begun in Las Vegas, nearly 30 years after his death. Jury selection is underway in the case against former gang leader Dwayne Keffi D. Davis, who was accused of orchestrating the 1996 drive-by shooting that killed Tupac. Davis, who is now 63, has pleaded not guilty. Prosecutors allege he helped plan the attack and supplied the weapon, but say he did not fire the shots himself. Tupac was 25 when he was shot while riding in a car driven by Death Row Records boss Suge Knight. He died 6 days later. The trial is expected to last around 4 weeks, with dozens of witnesses set to be called. A key unanswered question remains: who actually pulled the trigger? With one suspected gunman never charged

0: and later killed in a separate incident. The case remains one of music's most enduring mysteries. Meanwhile, Anne Hathaway has sparked debate after appearing on the red carpet in a bold maternity look at the premiere of The End of Oak Street in Los Angeles. She wore a crop top and low-rise jeans, revealing her baby bump, paired with a dramatic cape-style layer. The outfit divided opinion online, with some praising her for challenging traditional maternity fashion, while others criticised the look. Hathaway, who is expecting her third child with husband Adam Shulman, has previously spoken about pressures around pregnancy and motherhood. And Brad Pitt has opened up about a difficult period in his life, saying he reached a point where he felt he could understand suicide. In a new interview, he discussed emotional struggles linked to family issues and his long-running separation from Angelina Jolie. Pitt, who shares six children with Jolie, said he hit what he described as rock bottom, but has since focused on sobriety and support systems. His comments have reignited discussion around mental health and the pressures of fame.
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Made for Birmingham City award winning Switch Radio, Tyre Cruz and Dynamite at 4 minutes to nine Tuesday morning. News is on the way. Lee John of Imagination coming to Birmingham in September at the Jam House. He's going to be on this show in the next hour.

0: From the Sky News Centre at 9, Angela Rayner has confirmed the killers of PC Andrew Harper will be exempt from the government's early release scheme for prisoners in England and Wales. The government's going to set out how it'll keep the most serious criminals in jails next month. Downing Street's rode back on yesterday's claim that it was not possible to single out one or two offenders. Dame Vera Baird is the former victims commissioner.
1: I do respect the Prime Minister for taking a fresh look at it, but a real problem surely too is if we start exempting individual people because of the emotion attached to their victim, we are sentencing on a very, very poor principle indeed.
0: Amber heat health alerts are coming into force for most of England as temperatures are expected to climb again today. The UK Health Security Agency is warning health and social care services will likely see higher demand. More than 160 people are now known to have died following a devastating earthquake in Colombia. Rescuers are digging through collapsed buildings in the country where a national disaster has been declared. New betting and vape shops may not be able to open up on high streets quite so easily. Andy Burnham's promising to give councils across Britain more powers to limit them. Health officials say England could be on the cusp of eliminating hepatitis C after reaching another target towards doing so by 2030. 100,000 people have now been treated under a major programme launched around a decade ago. Paul Eatwell from Lancashire says the initiatives helped him avoid a more invasive treatment.
2: Which it might have been had I been diagnosed 15, 20, 25, 40 years ago. The treatment would have been a lot more serious, even though my illness would have been no different.
0: Great Britain's claimed a first gold medal at the European Athletics Championships in Birmingham. Amy Hunt took victory in the 100 metres to claim her first international title. That's the latest. I'm Kat Suave.
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4: This morning in Birmingham, there's a mild, partly cloudy start with temperatures around 13 degrees and only a slim chance of a light shower. Into the afternoon, clouds break up and it turns largely sunny, warming up to around 27 degrees with a dry, summery feel. Expect lots of sunshine through the afternoon and a pleasant warm spell. Later tonight, skies will stay mostly clear, easing the warmth and turning comfortable after a bright day.
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0: Switch. Wake up, it's a beautiful morning. Wake up, feel the sun shining for your eyes. Made for Birmingham. This
1: is Switch. 3 minutes past nine, Tuesday morning, 11th of August, 2026. Morning, Birmingham.

0: Tracy Ullman. They don't know. Nearly 7 minutes past nine then, Tuesday morning Switch Radio Breakfast. We haven't mentioned this either yesterday or today. The European Athletics Championships are happening in Birmingham all this week at the Alexandra Stadium. It's like evoking memories of the Commonwealth Games 4 years ago. So best of luck to all of the athletes. It's going to get pretty warm to be running around in that later on this week. But there we are. Final hour of the show. Lee John, star of Imagination, solo artist now, coming to Birmingham, the Jam House, 23rd of September. He'll be here in about half an hour.
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Sabrina's here at 10 o'clock this morning, as always, on a Tuesday, showcasing local artists, telling some stories, and just wonderful company for you. And how about spending your lunchtime with Lauren from midday today? Nice alfresco lunch outdoors. That sounds pretty good to me. Georgina is here at 3 o'clock this afternoon before the two-time Mail presenter Stephen Higgs will be here to get you to your Tuesday evening. 107 Point Drive at 5.

0: Made for Birmingham City award-winning Switch Radio, Sam Tompkins and See Me, 16 minutes past 9 here on this Tuesday morning. So Stephen Higgs, like we said, we'll get you to your Tuesday evening 107 point drive from 5, and then we're into Tuesday evening, the Unseen Swerve with James Sandys here at 70, US Extra, Michael Pinsky, the final bid at Mac Birmingham, all on the menu tonight. And Lee Everest is here at 8 o'clock tonight, the midweek dance party, 3 hours of midweek dance tunes, middle of the week when it was cheaper, just like our student days.
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0: 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Looking forward to chatting with him, playing his new music as well. 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

0: Switch Radio Breakfast then, Tuesday morning, up against the clock really. Want to get as much time as we can to be able to speak to Lee John from Imagination. Going to be playing the Jam House in Birmingham on the 23rd of September. He's got a new single out as well, which we'll be hearing. Really looking forward to that. So, time for your twiddle for Tuesday. Envision the cartoon will appear right now on social media. There it is. I always follow you around everywhere you go at night. I look very bright to people, but I can make the sun dark. I can be in many different forms and shapes. What am I? So I always follow you around everywhere you go at night. I look very bright to people, but I can make the sun dark. I can be many forms and shapes. What am I? At Switch underscore radio on Instagram and or Twitter. There's Facebook too. You can WhatsApp me. You can Facebook message me. You can tweet me at BenEllis1982. Also, my Instagram address. And don't forget TikTok, Ben.Ellis424. Ben.Ellis424. You've got all day to try and figure this out, Birmingham. We'll give you the answer on the show tomorrow morning. And as we always say, the very best of luck to you.
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0: Right, we're going a little early because when we have a big guest on, we do like to make as much time for them as possible. So, Midlands Music Guarantee track number 3, slightly before 9:30. That's okay, it's fine. Celebrating 30 years of Moseley Shoals. It's the brilliant Ocean Colour Scene.

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Ocean Colour Scene, 100 Mile High City, our third one on the show this morning. Sabrina's got the next one at 10:30. Could be your music that she plays if you use the Switch Radio uploader. Could be Legends too, or maybe somebody just a little bit under the radar. It's all possible. If they're local and brilliant,

0: So Lee John, formerly of Imagination, he's got a new single out. He's coming to Birmingham to play the Jam House on the 23rd of September, and he's on this show next.
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0: Now, with record sales exceeding 30 million albums worldwide, award-winning singer, songwriter and producer Lee John of the unforgettable 80s crossover soul, jazz and funk pioneers Imagination, who we've just heard from there, returns to the live stage in 2026 with a series of special UK shows. It's the Peace, Love and Light Tour, and it offers an extraordinary musical journey celebrating Lee's timeless hits and magnetic stage presence over a 40-year career. He's coming to the Jam House in Birmingham on the 23rd of September, and I'm delighted to say, joins us right now on Switch Radio Breakfast. Lee, hi, how are you doing?
1: Hi, I'm fine. I've just flown in from, where did I fly in from? Montpellier.
0: Oh, lovely.
1: So I've just dashed right back just to speak to you.
0: Weather is good there as it has been here?
1: Oh, it's 34, 35, 36, very hot. Very, very close. But you know what? I'm not complaining.
0: No, it's been quite the summer, hasn't it? There's no doubt about that.
1: It has. It really has been.
0: Yes,
1: so and enjoy the moment you have.
0: Indeed. And hopefully that can extend into late September, because that's when you're going to be at the Jam House.
1: Yes, we'll be in the Jam House. I think it's the 23rd of September, if I'm right. I mean, I think it's the 23rd. I'm
0: just, yes.
1: Yeah, I think we're there on 23rd. I'm looking forward to it, because we haven't been to Birmingham for a long time with the band. They were looking forward to it because some great fans out there have been asking me when I'm going to be out in that area for a while. So I'm looking forward to it. It should be fun. It's a very intimate place, which I do like, because you can see people, you know, and perform with them, and you know, they enjoy hearing all the hits as well.
0: Yeah, and this is part of the Peace, Love and Light Tour.
1: That's right. I'm doing it all over the place. It's going to extend into next year. I'm just cherry picking.

0: my goodness. I mean, the time has gone so fast, and I've been doing so many different projects, film projects. I've been doing some documentaries, about eight, nine documentaries. I'm still working on one, flashback documentary, which basically interviews Black music, which I'm finally getting some the right people on board to help us finish that. And I did three documentaries for SOS Children, and I did a documentary about my mom, which is very well known in the community, and I was very proud. And this year was her 99th birthday.
1: Oh, happy birthday.
0: So yeah, last year we took her to Buckingham Palace because her picture's in Buckingham Palace. So that was a real treat for her, and it'll be there forever. It was part of the Windrush art exhibition. And actually, coincidentally, I had done a film called I Love St. Lucia, documentary on St. Lucia, and that was part of the Windrush Film Festival around the same time. So that was quite a good time to celebrate. But yeah, I've been working with so many different artists and producers, and doing all different styles of music, from like jazz to working with Dennis Lavelle, doing some reggae, doing a smooth jazz album with Bill Sharp from Shack Attack, the Gorillaz. Actually, I'm doing some shows with them at the end of the month. So yeah, it's been the time goes very fast.
1: Yes, and the genre and the style of music that you just mentioned there, the Jam House is an ideal venue, really, for an event on the 23rd of September. Are we going to be hearing new music, or are people in Birmingham going to hear Proud and Bold, for example? For
0: Oh, Proud and Bold. I'm very proud and bold. I'm hoping to have that. We haven't rehearsed it yet, but it's getting quite a lot of play. A lot of the DJs jumping up and down the Boogie Back Mix. We've just done an extended version of it. And I don't know if you've seen the video, but a lot of people are really loving the video. It's like slightly cartoon, slightly AI a bit. And so I'm hoping to do this, to definitely do the song. We're going to get the musicians to try and learn it, because we've got some shows happening in the next 2 weeks, some festivals that we're doing abroad. So definitely. But do you like the song?
1: I love it, and we're going to play it as soon as we're done here
0: Oh,
1: as well.
0: great,
1: So
0: fantastic.
1: that's absolutely. What about working with Byron on it?
0: Yeah, I mean, basically, we met up in the late 80s. He's been working in the record shop, and he came up to me and said, oh, I want to be a star, or, no, something like that. But he was admired our music, and he'd known the track Just an Illusion, but he wasn't aware of some of the other tracks. And that day, he went out and bought the Body Talk album. And then later on, when Ten City didn't form, another friend of mine reintroduced him to me when he was over here. But when we first met, we were on tour in Chicago, doing shows in Chicago, and he came to see us there. And I always thought it would be great to do a song together, especially using the falsetto range. And we were all into Eddie Kendricks from The Temptations, the lead singer of The Temptations. And I'd asked Byron, oh, let's do a cover of one of Eddie's songs, like Going Up in Smoke or He's a Friend. And Byron said, oh, I've recorded those already. And I thought, oh, okay. So I thought, you know what? I'm going to write something that's really important, and it falls into that kind of range. So it's always a challenge for me when I'm writing, from the very early days till now, to write something that specifically can embrace people. It's like when I wrote Body Talk, it was that kind of thing where, I was fantasizing about this situation, this union of people, and writing that into a melody. And harmonies. Well, Proud and Bold is like the opposite, because it represents through the eyes of what we're seeing today and how we can uplift everybody. People with mental stress, people with all different issues, and we're coming together as a united front to, be proud, be bold, get out there and do it. Supporting each other, keeping it really positive and uplifting. What's going on in the news? Just want to switch off. So Proud and Bold represents that section where we're thinking, right, sod this, we're gonna go for it, and to encourage each other. And I saw so much that was going on, and I thought, I want to write something that really kind of represents everyone in one song. And I sent it to Brian and see what he said. I did a demo version of it, and he loved it. And so I produced it. And what I did do was I had real bass on there. A guy called Izzy, who's young, he lives in Bognor Regis. He came up and played for me. I've got Crispin Taylor, who's

0: played with, oh my God, Dexter Wansel and Cam Staton, and he's a UK drummer and he's great. And Toby Baker, who I've worked with for many years, and he also plays with the same sort of musicians, MFSB, I swam recently with, and Candy as well. I played a little bit of keyboard, my friend Dean, who worked with me on the project, did. We have a guitarist, Yves Erson, from Paris, and he sent over some bits, and he's very organic. So, you know, so it was a wonderful organic fit sense of it. And then we've got the Boogie Back mix, which Ernie's done. And even in his mix, he's used some of the real instruments as well, you know. And in actual fact, we've got Shumia, this great guy in Manchester, who does string arrangements for Omar and loads of people, and he's really unassuming. And he's very interesting. He sits in front of about 500 different microphones playing all these different string arrangements, all live. So it adds up to like an orchestra. Like, he's just a very amazing. So it's great to have real organic talent on the track, and then do the complete opposite with the video and have cartoon and AI mixed in with it. But, you know, that's just on a visual point. But we want to really show that you can still use the live musicians to create strong sounds.
1: Well, I'll just ask you this quickly, as part of a general discussion, being an established singer-songwriter, recording artist, had a lot of success over a long period of time. I mean, what is your opinion on the use of AI now in music, not just music videos, but music itself?
0: We've been using AI in a lot of different ways, you know, getting your signatures on contract side. If it's used in the right way, I don't believe that it should take away people's jobs. I'm not for that at all. I believe that you still need that human touch. You know, I hate having to go into supermarkets now and you've got to do all the work and you don't have a conversation with the, you know, the lady at the till and stuff. Isn't that organic thing that we're losing? It has its purposes and use, like I said, you know, making it in an artistic fashion. I mean, the video for Proud and Bold is representing positivity in the world today. So that's the kind of preference on platform I'm using on. But I wouldn't use it just for everything, you know, because I still like to, as I said, hear real guitars, real bass, real drums, you know. There's so many talented upcoming artists of all different genres, you know, and it's great just to hear them. And I think, as I said, AI has its uses in the right perspective.
1: Lovely. Cheek and Soul presents the Peace, Love and Light Tour 2026. It's coming to Birmingham, the Jam House, on Wednesday, the 23rd of September. And we're playing it for you now. Proud and Bold, new single from the legend that is Lee John. Thank you so much for joining us on the show.
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0: made for Birmingham. It's the award-winning Switch Radio. Proud and bold, it is Lee John. What an absolute treat he was. Tremendous stuff. Yeah, coming to the Jam House on the 23rd of September. It's a Wednesday night. Book it in your diary. You are going to have a fantastic night. I was really tempted to put an anecdote about the one time I went to the Jam House many years ago. Got very, very drunk. Probably the most drunk I've ever been in my life. But I spared him that at the very least, I think.
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0: Okay, just about it from me, Ben Ellis. Thanks very much for being a part of it. Like we said, thank you to Lee John. He was tremendous. We'll do it all again tomorrow morning from 7 a.m. But this is your lineup for Tuesday on the best community radio station in the business. Lee Everest is here. Dance Party Weekly, 8 o'clock tonight. 3 hours of amazing midweek dance tunes. The Unseen Swerve with James Sandy, TUS Extra, Michael Pinsky, the final bid at Mac Birmingham on the menu. Stevie Nicks will get you there. 107 Point Drive from 5. Georgina is here from 3 o'clock this afternoon. You can spend your lunchtime with Lauren from midday. But up next after the news at 10, it will be Sabrina. Have a great day. Talk to you tomorrow. Take us out, Mum.
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2: From the Sky News Centre at 10. We'll apparently find out next month how ministers will exempt PC Andrew Harper's killers from a prison early release scheme. Under existing plans, the pair would be freed in January. The government's since been exploring ways to keep the most serious offenders behind bars. Tory Shadow Justice Minister Dr. Kieran Mullen says there should be no excuses.
3: We would do whatever it takes to build those prison spaces, to deport foreign national offenders, even if necessary to rent cells abroad, because it should never be that we're letting out these sorts of serious, violent and sexual offenders from prison earlier.
2: Meanwhile, the Prime Minister says he'll give councils more powers to stop betting and vape shops taking over high streets. He's proposing a series of rule changes to give communities more say. More than 160 people are now confirmed dead after a powerful earthquake in Colombia. Rescuers have spent the night digging through the rubble of collapsed buildings in the country's coffee-growing region. Amber heat health alerts have just come into effect across most of England, as highs could soar to nearly 30 degrees later. 45 million people across the country are now living in areas officially in drought. Public health consultant Dr. Anya Gopfert warns this summer's heat has already proven dangerous.
4: We did publish interim heat mortality data for May and June heat waves, and we do know that we have probably seen at least 3,000 deaths from those heat waves alone. So we do know that this is quite substantial.
2: Meanwhile, firefighters are continuing to battle a wildfire in Hampshire, which has closed the main road through the New Forest. Heathrow's lost its position as Europe's busiest airport. It's been overtaken by Istanbul following a dip in passenger numbers at the West London hub last month. And US President Donald Trump has warned FIFA that it would be making a terrible mistake if it got rid of Gianni Infantino. The global governing body's boss continues to face huge pressure to resign following his failed plan to sell stakes in the World Cup. That's the latest. I'm Kat Suave.
5: Radio weather. A cloudy start this morning across Birmingham. Around 16 degrees with only a small chance of light rain. Into the afternoon, skies will brighten, turning mainly sunny and warming into the mid-20s, with a top near 26 degrees and plenty of sunshine for most areas. Later this evening, it will become partly cloudy but largely dry, with temperatures easing back as the night arrives. Overall, a pleasant settled day after a cool start.
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My name is Birmingham. You are listening to Switch Radio with me, Sabrina Randhawa. Of course, I'm back once again for your Tuesday morning from 10 to 12. You was just tuned in to The Breakfast Show, and now you've got me for the next 2 hours, as I'm going to be showcasing music across the West Midlands, and I'm going to be keeping you up to date with all the amazing events happening in Birmingham this month. But let's kick off the show with some Jax Jones and Callum Scott. It's Whistle.

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2: 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And here's Nikki, driving off for a morning coffee. 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

throwing it back to 2007 with Reverend and the Makers. You're with me, Sabrina, here this sunny Tuesday morning, highs of 28. I love the sun. I can't wait for the weather today. 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

0: What's it gonna be? What we gonna do? Here we go again, this ain't nothing new. I ain't tryna run game, but it's true. Cause you
1: came and you made me feel.
0: You call me for help, you gotta chill. 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

0: Beverly Knight with Not Prepared For You. She dropped her first album, The B-Funk, in 1995. And before that, we had Stormzy and Flo with the Hide and Seek remix. Flo just dropped a new album. I'm going to be talking about that in the next hour. But now it's time for a special feature where we like to champion local music, legends, and promote up-and-coming artists from around the West Midlands. Remember when I told you to head over to that Switch radio uploader? Well, if you did, this is the feature you'd get played in.
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0: Chido Maya is an R&B singer from Birmingham. I saw her last week at an event called The Listening Party, where there were 5 rounds of artists playing their music and introducing themselves, and you got to vote on your favourites in each round. And she actually made it to the final round, the top 5. So be prepared to hear a big tune. It's Chido Maya with...

0: It's just turned 10:30. 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

Sam Smith's latest release, When He's Gone, which is coming from his newest album, Hazel Eyes, that drops in just 10 days. This summer has been a good summer for music. Everybody is dropping projects, which I love to see. And he's also going on tour, starting in London on September 8th. He announced that he's going to get some new up-and-coming talent opening up for him with the BBC introducing show. You can go and apply. So I can't wait to see what up-and-coming talent we get introduced to on this tour. Because you know I love to showcase the new music and the new artists that are on the come up.

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Demi Lovato, Call for the Summer. And that song had me thinking about when Demi Lovato had a story on Episode. If you know, you know. But the Camp Rock premiere was over the weekend, and it was revealed that Demi Lovato is starring in Camp Rock 3. And I can't lie, from the initial announcement to them making Camp Rock 3 to now it's coming out, it felt a bit quick. I felt like they only just announced it, but now the movie is dropping. And the Camp Rock 3 production team dropped a teaser on Twitter, and it is the new cast singing Play My Music. But it's the cast doing an audition, so every line is split up in a different style, a different music genre. So when you just listen to it, it sounds a bit crazy. But then they dropped the visuals to it, and it makes sense with the context. They're all auditioning, they're all singing the same song. People were not feeling it, but I think we just need to give it a chance. It might be a really good movie. I can't wait to watch.

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1: From the Sky News Centre at 11, the government will set out how it will keep the killers of PC Andrew Harper in prison when Parliament returns in September. Andy Burnham last night told the Justice Secretary to work through further options to ensure serious criminals are exempt from an early release scheme in England and Wales. Councils could soon be handed more powers to stop betting and vape shops opening on high streets. Andy Burnham's planning to scrap rules which restrict authorities' ability to block bookie shops across Britain. And new stores selling e-cigarettes in England will need to apply to councils. Housing Minister Sally Jameson says bold steps are needed.
2: We need a longer-term strategy to really make sure we have a full regeneration of our high streets, particularly in towns and smaller cities who have really struggled in the aftermath of COVID and that demise of in-person retail. So this is another step really on the journey to see that revitalisation.
1: People in parts of Colombia are waking up to huge rescue operations following a devastating earthquake. More than 160 individuals are known to have died. We're being encouraged to take simple steps to stay safe as amber heat health alerts are in force for most of England. That includes drinking plenty of water and checking on the vulnerable. It's reported Donald Trump hid in a catering container as part of a plan to secretly switch planes as he left last month's NATO summit. The US president was seen boarding Air Force One in Turkey for a flight to Britain, but sources say he was moved because of a threat from Iran. Mr. Trump had told reporters at the summit about security concerns.
3: I'm number one on the kill list for Iran. I like being number one on TikTok better. But I'm number one on the list for killing.
1: And Chessington World of Adventures says it's reopening today after being forced to close due to a burst water main. The theme park had to turn away customers yesterday. That's the latest. I'm Kat Swabe.
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5: A cloudy start this morning across Birmingham. Around 16 degrees with only a small chance of light rain. Into the afternoon, skies will brighten, turning mainly sunny and warming into the mid-20s. With a top near 26 degrees and plenty of sunshine for most areas. Later this evening, it will become partly cloudy but largely dry, with temperatures easing back as the night arrives. Overall, a pleasant, settled day after a cool start.
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Morning, you are listening to Switch Radio Made for Birmingham with me, Sabrina Randhawa, for your Tuesday morning. Of course, I'm going to continue to showcase talent across the West Midlands and keep you up to date with all the amazing events happening in the city this month. I also want to talk about the great music that dropped on Friday, from singles, but most importantly, albums. It's been a great summer for albums this year. So let's continue on. I've got about 50-ish minutes left to my show, I believe, quick maths. But let's continue on with Take That. It's Sweet July. Even though we're in August, it's Sweet July.

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1: There are two types of drive you can have on the motorway. One that feels like this. Or one that feels... like this. The difference is just a few little changes. Like giving more space to the car in front, or not hogging the middle lane. Because being a little more considerate on the road actually reduces congestion and collisions, which transforms everyone's journey. So we all feel a little less, and a lot more, National Highways.
2: 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National Highways.
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0: Doug Carlyle's Big Scary Animal. And you know what time it is. It's time to showcase talent from across the West Midlands, championing our local music.
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0: Hozier with Too Sweet. And before that, we had Jennifer Lopez collaborating with Alok for the song Everything's Fine. 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

You're listening to Switch Radio with me, Sabrina. And it's time for my favourite part of the show, where I get to talk about new music that dropped last week. On last week's show, I focused on Ariana Grande's newest album. And this week, I have to focus on Flo's new album. Can you even hear their song in the back? I hope you do. Okay, let's talk about their newest album, Therapy at the Club. They had so many great singles dropping from this project, and I did love their debut, so I was so excited to see how they've evolved from their last album. And I have to say, there is some bangers. My favourite songs would include I Can't Be Blank Around You Anymore. I can't say that word on the radio. You're gonna have to listen to the album to know what I'm talking about. I also love Call Me. The song Pose, I at first was not seeing the vision, but now I'm seeing it. And I also love Hey Taboo that they performed on Tiny Desk. They teased. I did like the fact that they played some songs coming from this project before the album dropped. But this is a great R&B project. I highly recommend it. And if you are into the old girl groups from Spice Girls and Little Mix, this is the new group that you need to be tapping into.

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3: Get down tonight, come on, yeah, get down tonight,

But I'm going to wish you a wonderful week and I will see you next time, next Tuesday. No, that's too wacky. You've been listening to me, Sabrina Randhawa, here on your airwaves for the past 2 hours. And now it's time for me to love you and leave you. I'll be back next week, of course, still showcasing talent from across the West Midlands area and talking about the new music that dropped this Friday. But now I'm going to love you and leave you and go enjoy the sun. I'll see you next week.

0: from the Sky News Centre at midday. Andy Burnham says he doesn't want to see a single prisoner released early, and more can be done to ensure PC Andrew Harper's killers don't benefit from a new scheme. There's been heavy criticism about plans to free up space in jails and what it would mean for the pair. The Prime Minister says he's asked the Justice Secretary to present a plan next month.
1: The proposal will be to find new ways of freeing up space within the prison system so that we do not have to release offenders early, and particularly the most serious offenders, like those involved in the killing of PC Andrew Harper.
0: Meanwhile, Mr. Burnham wants to improve what he calls hollowed-out high streets by blocking new bookies and vape shops. Local councils will be given extra powers to restrict new stores from opening without permission. More than 160 people are known to have died following a devastating earthquake in Colombia. Some rescuers are using their bare hands to dig through collapsed buildings. Barbara Mello, a charity worker who lives there, says it's been horrific.
2: It was a disaster. It was a very long time where we wait to the earth to stop moving. The communications didn't work. Electricity, they didn't have that. Public services were intermittent.
0: It's thought Donald Trump used a catering container to secretly switch jets after last month's NATO summit in Turkey. Senior American officials say he was moved off Air Force One due to security threats from Iran. People are being warned to be careful in the water as amber heat health alerts come into force across much of England. The Met Office says temperatures could reach as high as 38 degrees Celsius later this week. And Heathrow's lost its position as Europe's busiest airport. It's been overtaken by Istanbul following a dip in passenger numbers at the West London hub last month. That's the latest. I'm Kat Suave.
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4: This morning starts mild and partly cloudy, but it brightens up into a sunnier afternoon with pleasant conditions and highs around 26 degrees. Later this evening, cloud increases again and it stays fairly mild, with temperatures easing back to about 24 degrees and feeling a little cooler as the night wears on. Overall, a settled day for Birmingham, turning more cloudy later but remaining largely dry through the late evening.
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kicking off your Tuesday afternoon vibes, Salt and Pepper with Do You Want Me Here on Switch Radio. Just coming past midday. I'm Lauren, you're hearing me for the next 2 hours. We've got the classics, the oldies, the newbies, and everything in between for the next 2 hours. Great time to kick off the show, keeping the vibes positive. The sun's out, it's reaching 28 today, 32 on Thursday. I'm trying to, after this, I'm going to be soaking up the sun as much as I can today, literally, until it sets. Let's go back into it now.

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major collab there, Stereophonics and Tom Jones, in one that told me not to come. Here on Switch Radio, we're coming up to our first bonus feature of the hour, a Midlands Music Guarantee. And I say this every week, but it remains the same. If this is your first time listening, this is your 10th time listening. One of my favourite things about music is discovering new artists, whether they've been releasing music for 40 years, whether they've been releasing music for 40 days, whether they've only got one song out, whether they've got 100. I love, like, starting, in like, finding someone when they're new into their career and, like, being able to, like, grow up with them in a sense, or you discover someone, you get to go back and to listen to all their proofs. It's just one of my favourite things, and I think it always feels a bit better when that person is close to home. We're going to find out who it is very, very shortly. But I've got a couple of songs for you. Starting with Becky Hill. Here's My Heart Goes. La-di-da.

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2: You know the drill, you know the hit on Switch Radio, with her to champion local music legends, up and right overcoming artists from all around the region. So for this hour's Midlands Music Guarantee, I'm taking you back to the early 90s. It's the Wonder Stuff, with the size of a cow.

0: That is the Wonder Stuff, an alternative rock band that was formed in 1986 in Stourbridge. They became famous in the late 80s and early 90s for fast indie pop, folk touches, and hits like what we just listened to, The Size of a Cow, and with the number one with Rick Veeves on Dizzy, that was a UK number one. Stourbridge isn't too far from kind of Birmingham, I guess. I have a friend that lives around there, and I, as I said before, I always think it feels better, or you feel prouder of someone when they're from there where you are, like with their music. It's like, oh, they're from here, like I'm around the corner from here. It's always for you know, it's just one of those things. It's just what makes the Midlands music guarantee so much more enjoyable. That sorry, that was The Wonder Stuff with The Size of a Cow, and this Alice Midlands music guarantee.
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major collab coming your way. Before we get to our Midlands magazine, the weather is glorious and it continues to be glorious the rest of this week, so I feel like I'm going to try and find something that's outdoorsy, because I don't know about you, but I feel like especially as I get older, it's harder to spend more time outdoors because I always have something to do and it just happens to be indoors. I can't play out anymore like I did when I was a kid. I don't have the freedom to just do whatever and whatever. So I think it's nice to always get out, get in the sun. Just always makes you feel better. But first, here's Ed Sheeran and Justin Bieber with I Don't Care.

0: Start of Our Midland magazine now. I love this one because, so it gets you out, it gets you exploring, but you can do it at your own pace and it's self-guided. So I think everything's always better when you can do it at your own pace because you can take time to do, maybe take a little longer look at something that you want to look at, or you know, you just don't feel as rushed, or this, you know, it's just nice when you can do things at your own pace and you can do this. I don't know if you're kind of picking up what I'm putting down, but let's get into it. 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
3: Oh. Animals can't speak to drivers. But if they could, they would be asking us, telling us by the sounds of it, to put our litter and fruit waste in the bin. Because roadside litter kills an estimated 3 million animals every year. No wonder they sound miffed. So let's lend them a paw. Let's take our rubbish with us and bin it properly. National Highways. And what's that? They said thanks very much.
4: So, let's talk about you. 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

message Jay, and that note in that first one, you know exactly what note I'm on about. I'm not going to try and do it. But I want you to try and do it, because I tried to do it, and it's humbling. I've tried it, and I can't do it. And I'm not going to do it. But you know exactly what I mean. What absolute voice. And can you believe that song came out 15 years ago? Fun fact about me, Jessie J was my first ever concert that I went to. And I feel like you never forget your first concert. Just, her voice is just insane. Like, I went through a phase recently and listened, like, to all her old albums and stuff. And it just took me back to when I was, like, 2011. I was 9. Wow. That means I saw her when I must have been, like, 7 or 8. I just remember that whole night so well. I went with my mum. Just love a concert. Love. I've not got any coming up. Actually, I lied. I've got, like, 3 next month. But for this month, I'm all out. But hopefully there's some kind of, like... I want to have a look around, because what I want to start going to is more, like live, like, things, like, in Birmingham, especially when places have jazz nights. It's just... I always find it too late and I can't make it work, but I need to maybe... Prevent and... It's a very busy time for me. But, well, there's a world, there's a way. Anyways, we're coming up to the top of the hour now. I've got some amazing reads to take you there. Here's questions.

0: From the Sky News Centre at 1, Andy Burnham says he's increasingly confident the killers of PC Andrew Harper will not be released early from their sentences. The Prime Minister's asked the Justice Secretary to draw up new plans to free up prison spaces to reduce the number being let out under a scheme to ease overcrowding. Aileen O'Connor chairs the Thames Valley Police Federation and has been considering legal action.
1: There's a glimmer of hope for me that we will get the justice that Andrew deserves and his legacy deserves. But until it's signed, sealed, delivered, I will keep the pressure on and I will keep fighting.
0: A murder investigation's underway after a 25-year-old man was shot dead in South London. It happened in Clapham last night. A man who's 22 has been arrested on suspicion of murder. Rescuers are using their bare hands to dig through the rubble following a powerful earthquake in Colombia. More than 160 people are known to have died, with many more missing. It could soon become more difficult for betting and vape shops to open up across Britain. Andy Burnham's promising to give councils more powers to block them. The Prime Minister reckons that'll help save what he's calling hollowed-out high streets. Dr. Kieran Mullen is Tory Shadow Justice Minister. He says there are other ways the government can provide support to existing firms.
2: The most important thing we have to do is make it so that the positive sorts of business we want to see thrive are able to do that. And the taxes that Labour have put on them have made that very hard.
0: We're being encouraged to take simple steps to stay safe as amber heat health alerts are in force for most of England. Temperatures could reach 37 or even 38 degrees Celsius by the end of the week. Advice includes drinking plenty of water and checking on vulnerable loved ones. And annual retail sales were up last month thanks to increased demand for cool clothes and garden accessories. Figures show we also spent more on food and in pubs due to the World Cup. That's the latest. I'm Kat Suave. Switch Radio
3: weather. This morning starts mild and partly cloudy, but it brightens up into a sunnier afternoon with pleasant conditions and highs around 26 degrees. Later this evening, cloud increases again and it stays fairly mild, with temperatures easing back to about 24 degrees and feeling a little cooler as the night wears on. Overall, a settled day for Birmingham, turning more cloudy later but remaining largely dry through the late evening.
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5: This

It's giving sun, it's giving a spritz in hand, it's giving beach, it's giving I need to be anywhere but inside right now. Sagala and Ella Air with Came Here for Love to kick off my second hour with you here on Switch Radio. My name is Donnie, if you're just tuning in, you got me until 2 o'clock. We got the oldies, the newies, the hits, the classics, and everything in between. I'm Miss Wally. We got the vibes, it's back to back Ella's. Sorry, I just thought this was really Ella Air, straight into Ella Langley. Here's Tuesday in Texas.

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think, like, I think she picks the right songs to be singles. I don't know. I just always think it works. I know sometimes when I listen to people's a single and then listen to the album, I'm like, why isn't this a single? Because this would have, I don't know. She just always picks those ones that fit. Dua Lipa with Houdini. Shinsome James Morrison with Demons just before we hit our first Millions feature of the hour. Stay tuned.

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0: There was Ocean Coliseum formed right here in Birmingham, in Moseley, in 1989. They became a prominent English rock band of the 1990s Britpop and mod rival eras. Fusing 1960s guitar pop and blues rocks, they achieved massive commercial success with hits like Mosey Shoals and Marching Already. And the Midlands Music Guarantee is all about introducing you to old artists, new artists in the area. It's the Midlands Music Guarantee. So if that was for you and you want to take a deep dive into their catalogue, that was Ocean Coliseum with the Riverboat Song, and this hour's Midlands Music Guarantee.
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0: absolute track there from the one and only Queen B with Naughty Girl, taking us perfectly into our Midlands magazine. Castlevale Festival is coming up very, very soon, as in it's next week Saturday. So I'm going to tell you all about it.
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1: There was something in the water that made me go wild. 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

0: New one from Meghan Trainor, that was Shimmer here on Switch Radio. Coming up to the top of the hour, which means the time with you is almost done. But I will, of course, be back same time next week. And I hope that in the week that I'm gone, I hope you can enjoy the summer. That's today, tomorrow, or any, I hope Thursday. Thursday's like 30. I hope you get out, enjoy this then. Because it just always makes everything a little bit better. Makes everything more enjoyable. I'll be back in your airways same time next week. And remember to keep it Switch Radio, 107.5 DAB and online. I'll see you next week.
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0: From the Sky News Centre at 2, the Conservatives have accused the Prime Minister of re-traumatising victims with constant U-turns on prisons. Andy Burnham says he's putting every effort into increasing jail places without needing the likes of PC Andrew Harper's killers to be included in the upcoming early release scheme in England and Wales. The initiative's aimed at easing overcrowding. Legal commentator Joshua Rosenberg explains what the government's big problem is.
1: They can't say, well, it's not going to apply to these two offenders. You have to decide how to apply this law according to either a type of offence, in this case manslaughter, or possibly the length of time that somebody is sentenced to.
0: A six-year-old girl has died in a crash between a lorry and a car on the A12 in Essex. It happened near Colchester yesterday morning. A second child's in hospital with a leg injury. A 25-year-old man's been shot dead in South London. Police have arrested a 22-year-old on suspicion of murder following the incident in Clapham last night. Heat health alerts are in place for most of England, and an amber warning for extreme heat's now been issued. The Met Office says it will cover a large part of the country from London to Sheffield on Thursday. Temperatures could reach 37 or even 38 degrees Celsius. Meteorologist Joe Wheeler explains why we're seeing relentless warm weather.
2: The heat is coming up from the near continent. It's because we've got high pressure over the country. It's working its way out into the North Sea. If you remember from your geography lessons that winds go clockwise around high pressure. So it's dragging in this warm air on a south-southeasterly.
0: It's reported Donald Trump was whisked off a plane in a catering truck because of a threat from Iran. US media claims the president was taken off Air Force One to a military jet in Turkey last month. And councils in Britain are to get more powers to stop betting and vape shops opening on the high street. But the Betting and Gambling Council says empty units are a bigger problem. That's the latest. I'm Stevie Shillinglaw.
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4: This morning starts mild and partly cloudy, but it brightens up into a sunnier afternoon with pleasant conditions and highs around 26 degrees. Later this evening, cloud increases again and it stays fairly mild, with temperatures easing back to about 24 degrees and feeling a little cooler as the night wears on. Overall, a settled day for Birmingham, turning more cloudy later but remaining largely dry through the late evening.
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1: Hey, you're listening to Switch Radio. I'm Lily Ravenhill. It's currently 2:10 in the afternoon. It's actually my first time recording today, so be nice, everyone. We've got lots of great music coming your way, plus some things happening around Birmingham that I'd love to chat about. But up next, we've got Second Chance by Lucas Graham.

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1: Here's Alex, pedalling off to work. And here's Nikki, driving off for a morning coffee. You know the drill, Nikki. 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Whoever you meet, travel like you know them. Think, follow the highway code, and let's help keep everyone safe.
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That was Dior by MK Crystal. Now, this is really interesting news for anybody who likes astronomy. Tomorrow, we'll have a solar eclipse, and apparently 90% of the sun, or moon, I don't really know how solar eclipses work, I'm not an astronomer, but apparently 90% will be covered. Just remember, don't look directly into the sun. And yeah, hopefully you guys can see it, because solar eclipses are a historical event, and hopefully you guys can see it. Up next, we've got Fist Fighting a Sandstorm by Sia.

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That was Tell Me I'm Pretty by Lilyburn. That was the Midlands Music Guarantee at 2:30. Georgina's on next at 3:00, and she'll be coming up with the next one at 3:30.

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Welcome to Switch Radio. We just listened to I Can't Dance by Genesis. Now, I've recently watched the new Spider-Man film. 10 out of 10 film, absolutely brilliant watch. So if you can go to your local cinema and watch it, I would definitely recommend. And on the topic of that, I've been thinking a lot about superpowers too. And I was thinking, if I could have any superpower in the world, which one would I have? And I was thinking about it for a while, as embarrassing as that is. And I really think that I would love to have the ability to fly, because you can pack up your bags, you can walk out the door, and you can, you know, fly anywhere you want in just a matter of hours. Wait, why don't I just teleport instead then? That's a better one. I've changed my mind. I'll teleport instead. Up next, we've got Who Knew by Pink.

That was Let Them Know by Mabel. This has been Lily Ravenhill for the last hour. Up next, we have Freedom by George Michael. And then after that, we've got Georgina.

0: from the Sky News Centre at 3. An Amber Heat Health alert's been extended to cover every region in England for the next few days. The North East wasn't originally included, and it warns services like the NHS to expect high demand. Temperatures are forecast to hit 38 degrees Celsius on Thursday, when separate Met Office weather warnings kick in for some areas. Andy Burnham says he doesn't want to see a single prisoner released early, and more can be done to ensure PC Andrew Harper's killers don't benefit from a new scheme. There's been heavy criticism about plans to free up space in jails and what it would mean for the pair. The Prime Minister says he's asked the Justice Secretary to present a plan next month.
1: The proposal will be to find new ways of freeing up space within the prison system so that we do not have to release offenders early, and particularly the most serious offenders like those involved in the killing of PC Andrew Harper.
0: A six-year-old girl's died in a crash between a lorry and a car on the A12 in Essex. It happened near Colchester yesterday morning. A man's been arrested after a 25-year-old was shot dead outside a pub in Clapham in South London last night. The man detained is in hospital himself with a gunshot wound. More than 220 people are now known to have died following a devastating earthquake in Colombia. Some rescuers are using their bare hands to dig through collapsed buildings. A national disaster has been declared after the quake struck in the west of the country yesterday morning. Barbara Mello, a charity worker who lives there, says it's been horrific.
2: It was a disaster. It was very long time where we wait to the earth to stop moving. The communications didn't work. Electricity, they didn't have that. Public services were intermittent.
0: And one of Northern Ireland's biggest online stars is joining Strictly Come Dancing. John Nellis from Newcastle in County Down has around 50 million subscribers on YouTube, where he makes football videos. That's the latest. I'm Stevie Shillinglaw.
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4: It's a sunny afternoon with temperatures around 27 degrees and a pleasant, warm feel. Into the evening skies will turn cloudy and it stays mild, briefly nudging, close to 28 degrees before easing back. Later tonight, the cloud cover persists and it will feel cooler, dropping to about 19 degrees by the early hours. Rain chances are very low. Heading into tomorrow, expect another generally cloudy start with similar, rather mild conditions through the morning.
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Welcome to the show, everyone. You're listening to Switch Radio on a Tuesday afternoon. I'm Georgie and I'm here with you for the next 2 hours till five with some great songs that I think you guys will absolutely love. Without much further ado, we're kicking this back off with Sweet Female Attitude and Flowers.

dark. So that was Miles Smith with Hold Me in the Dark, and hopefully if you are enjoying the shows that we've had so far for you today, make sure you go and check out our social medias. 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Next up, this is Florida.

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hopefully you all have had a wonderful week since I last spoke to you. I haven't been up to too much, if I'm being honest with you. However, me and my mum did finally manage to go to the city centre to see the Ozzy Osbourne Working Class Hero exhibition. I've wanted to see it for so long since it was installed into the Birmingham Museum and Art Gallery, I want to say it is, or something like that anyway. But I've wanted to see it for so long, and it was just absolutely fantastic. I mean, they've now got the throne there, which he was sat on during the Aston Villa last concert, which is just immense to see what it looked like up close and personal. And it was just fantastic. If you are an Aussie fan and you really admire him, and you know, he's an absolute legend, isn't he? So if you are interested and you haven't been, I would recommend you to go. It's free and it's just really lovely to see. And also, it's the whole museum as well. So me and my mum have found out that we do want to go and see the whole museum and art gallery in itself. So I think we're going to go back there at some point as well and just have a look around. Next up though, this is Mika with Immortal Love.

So, guys, if you are familiar with this point of the show, you'll know this is the Midlands Music Guarantee artist. So this next artist is going to be from the Midlands area. It can be someone who is super duper well known, Toya, Duran Duran, UB40, The Specials, Ozzy, anyone like that, or someone who isn't so well known and just deserves that little push into the spotlight. This is The Primitives with Crash.

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So please make sure you do. Next up, this is Jess Glynn with Hold My Hand.

So that is Lennon Stella and Charlie Puth with Summer Feelings, and hopefully you guys are enjoying the show so far. Next up we have two absolute legends, Paul McCartney and Ringo Starr with Home to Us.

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1: From the Sky News Centre at 4, the Met Office says the UK's on course to record its warmest ever summer. The average mean temperature threshold's probably going to be met, even if the rest of August sees average conditions. An amber heat health alert's now covering all of England, ahead of a peak forecast of 38 degrees Celsius on Thursday. Gillie Molland from the New Forest National Park Authority in Hampshire has given an update on a Heathland fire.
2: It is 1.6 kilometres squared, so that in kind of layman's terms is around about 210 football pitches. We're globally important here for the plant and animal species. Heathland is actually rarer than the rainforest, so to lose some of that is absolutely devastating.
1: The Conservatives have accused the Prime Minister of re-traumatising victims with constant U-turns on prisons. Andy Burnham says he's putting every effort into increasing jail places without needing the likes of PC Andrew Harper's killers to be included in the upcoming early release scheme in England and Wales. The initiative's aimed at easing overcrowding in jails. Legal commentator Joshua Rosenberg explains what the government's big problem is.
3: They can't say, well, it's not going to apply to these two offenders. You have to decide how to apply this law according to either a type of offence, in this case manslaughter, or possibly the length of time that somebody is sentenced to.
1: A murder investigation has been launched in South London after a man was shot in Clapham. A 22-year-old who is being treated for a gunshot wound in hospital has been arrested. A six-year-old girl's died in a crash between a lorry and a car on the A12 in Essex. It happened near Colchester yesterday morning. More than 220 people are now confirmed to have died after an earthquake struck Colombia yesterday morning. Pope Leo says he's praying for the victims and expressed his gratitude to rescue workers. And Dame Julie Andrews says it's too late for her to take part in The Princess Diaries 3. Anne Hathaway will return, although no release date has yet been announced. That's the latest. I'm Stevie Shillinglaw.
4: It's a sunny afternoon with temperatures around 27 degrees and a pleasant, warm feel. Into the evening skies will turn cloudy and it stays mild, briefly nudging, close to 28 degrees before easing back. Later tonight, the cloud cover persists and it will feel cooler, dropping to about 19 degrees by the early hours. Rain chances are very low. Heading into tomorrow, expect another generally cloudy start with similar, rather mild conditions through the morning.
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Welcome back to the show, everyone. You're listening to Switch Radio on a Tuesday afternoon. I'm Georgina. I'm here for the next hour till five. Some great tunes you guys will absolutely love, so please do stick around. Next up, this is Rudimental and Ed Sheeran with Lay It All on Me.

So hopefully if you are enjoying the shows that we've had so far for you today, please make sure you go and check out our social medias. On Facebook, we are Switch Radio Birmingham. 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Next up, this is the Pet Shop Boys with Flamboyance.

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Hopefully you guys have had a wonderful week since I last spoke to you all. I know I spoke a bit earlier on about things I've been getting up to, which wasn't too much if I'm being honest with you. I've just been enjoying the sun and just relaxing, to be fair with you. Obviously, work and whatnot has been a thing. I wasn't at work on Friday, which was really, really lovely. But yeah, so I haven't been up to too much. On Saturday, though, me and my friends did go to the Coastal Hotel, the pub there, we all call it the Coastal Hotel, but I don't actually know what the name of the pub is. But we went there, which was really lovely because I didn't realise it was Jamaican Independence Day on the 6th of August. So it was really nice because it explains why, like I mentioned earlier, there was a lot of Jamaican street food stalls in the city centre, which was absolutely gorgeous. I mean, the food smelled absolutely amazing, I can't lie to you. But there was a Jamaican singer at the pub on Saturday, so that was really lovely. We were just able to chill, listen to some great reggae music, and just give the summer vibes an all-time high. Next up, though, this is Artemis with I Like the Way You Kiss Me.

That Is No Lie by Sean Paul and Dua Lipa. And if you're familiar with this point of the show, you'll know this is our Midlands Music Guarantee artist. So this next artist is from the Midlands area. It can be someone who is super duper well known, Toya Duran Duran, UB40, Specials, Aussie, anyone like that, or someone who isn't so well known and just deserves that little push into the spotlight. This is Jack Goodall with In The Machine.

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3: It's the sound of your mates alive. 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It's the sound of mates getting home instead of here. Click your seatbelt, because you're twice as likely to be killed or seriously injured if you don't think.
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We do keep all three as updated as possible, so please do check them out. Next up, this is Stephen Sanchez with Chuck the Money.

0: One of the greatest bands of all time. I think their music has been one of the most iconic. I think everyone will know their tunes from Mamma Mia. So that was ABBA with one of their newer tunes, Don't Shut Me Down. And next up, we have a nostalgic one for you all. This is Jennifer Lopez and Pitbull with On the Floor.
1: J-Lo, yeah, the side, no, my

Faye, Jennifer Lopez and Pitbull with On The Floor, and hopefully you guys have enjoyed the show for this week. If you have, please make sure you tune in next week, same time, same place. I've been Georgina on a Switch Radio Tuesday afternoon from 3 till 5. To end the show this week, we have one of my favourite bands of all time. 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
1: From the Sky News Centre at 5. Even with average weather for the rest of August, the UK is on course to record its warmest ever summer. The Met Office's calculations are based on average mean temperatures, with an England-wide amber heat health alert now in force, which tells the NHS to expect high demand. It could reach 38 degrees Celsius on Thursday. It means many are finding ways to keep cool. Tomorrow, Bristol ice cream seller Katie Armour's preparing for crowds gathering for the solar eclipse.
2: We're going to have to bring more stock in than usual, I think. I hear there's about 300 people come in, so we'll stock up our, drinks, ice lollies.
1: Meanwhile, the burst water mains affecting 10,000 homes in Essex and a wildfire is continuing to burn in Hampshire's New Forest. Andy Burnham says he's increasingly confident PC Andrew Harper's killers won't be freed from prison early. He's tasked Justice Secretary Alex Norris with drawing up plans to address overcrowding in other ways by increasing the number of cells available in England and Wales. Thames Valley Police Federation Chair Aileen O'Connor wants the PM to back the police.
3: This is personal to the police family up and down the country. And I need the government to protect us as police officers, because officers up and down the country every single day run into danger when everybody else runs away from it. And that's what Andrew Harper did on that day. He paid the ultimate sacrifice for being a police officer.
1: Meanwhile, a woman wants the High Court to keep her dad behind bars for murdering her mum. The Ministry of Justice is appealing against the Parole Board's decision to release Glyn Rizal on licence, with his daughter arguing he's done no rehab work. A six-year-old girl's died in a crash on the A12 near Colchester in Essex. It involved a lorry and a car yesterday morning, with another child in hospital. Rescuers are using their bare hands to dig through the rubble following a powerful earthquake in Colombia. More than 220 people are now known to have died, with many more still missing. And London's Heathrow is no longer Europe's busiest airport. It's been overtaken by Istanbul in Turkey. That's the latest. I'm Stevie Shillinglaw.
4: It's a sunny afternoon with temperatures around 27 degrees and a pleasant, warm feel. Into the evening, skies will turn cloudy and it stays mild, briefly nudging, close to 28 degrees before easing back. Later tonight, the cloud cover persists and it will feel cooler, dropping to about 19 degrees by the early hours. Rain chances are very low. Heading into tomorrow, expect another generally cloudy start with similar, rather mild conditions through the morning.
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11th of August 2026, made for Birmingham. This is Switch. I've had a busy day today, Birmingham. Planning and admin for me today, but not the boring house admin or, you know, insurance or any of that. Although I do need to get on a comparison website for the house insurance shortly. But I'm talking about fun stuff for a trip in a few weeks. Nothing says fun more than scheduled fun, Birmingham. And I have been planning the scheduled fun. Admittedly, most of it currently involves sporting events in a museum. You've got to have a bit of culture, haven't you, when you go away? To go with the napping and the drinking and the eating a lot of red meat. So the planning's nearly done, then comes the bad part, paying for it all. Credit card, baby! Let's get you home. I'm called Stephen Higgs. This is Switch Radio's 107 Point Drive.

Switch Radio on your way home on a Tuesday evening. It's the People's Teenager with you, Birmingham's occasional sweetheart, Stephen Malcolm Hicks. Thanks for being with us on your way home. Tonight, between now and 7, we've got a certified banger of a rhythm method. That's at 6:30 this afternoon. Got a punchline to a joke du jour from last time, a song that we're playing every single day until we get sick of it, that we debuted last night. And all of this week, it's Naughty's number ones for you to sing along to on karaoke.

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Have you seen this in the news, Birmingham? A school district in upstate New York has hit pause on plans to bring in an AI-powered humanoid robot into the classroom. The Salamanca City Central School District had been preparing to introduce a robot called Sally as a teaching assistant for older students, particularly in coding and robotics and AI classes. An official said it would support teachers rather than replace them and claimed it would not collect student data. But that plan triggered a wave of criticism from teachers and parents and education officials with concerns over piracy and whether the robot was too human-like for a school environment. The State Education Commissioner also raised questions about the project. Now, the district says it's now working with state officials on stronger data privacy agreements before deciding whether or not Sally the robot will go ahead.

0: Well, that is from their number one album. That's called In the Stars by the Rolling Stones. It was Becky Hill and Ella Eyre before that. Just gone 5:30.
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0: MMG time on this Tuesday. It could be an artist that you're discovering for the first time here, because this is Ruth A. Harris. And this song is called Release.

0: The Midlands Music Guarantee on 107 Point Drive here at Switch Radio. That is Ruth A. Harris and Release. Birmingham Council says one-stop shopping centre in Perry Bar could be redeveloped as part of a long-term vision for the suburb. Its draft local plan describes the centre as a major opportunity, saying it is currently inward-facing and acts as a barrier between new communities and transport links and green corridors. And the council says the shopping centre and nearby land at Regina Drive could be redeveloped in phases to create a more sustainable town centre with retail, leisure, commercial and community uses. Now, the wider plan, says Perry Bar, will remain a focus for growth over the next two decades, with more homes supporting infrastructure and a sustainable future for the Alexander Stadium complex. It also sets out ambitions to improve walking and cycling, make the area more pedestrian friendly, and increase the value of green spaces and the River Thames corridor. Full details on that story and loads more local news. Switchradio.co.uk.
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It's Naughty's week on karaoke. In fact, it's Naughty's number ones all week. And this is going to make me sad tonight, because this was number one on this day in 2002 for a very good friend of mine, who is incredibly sadly no longer with us. But what a career for my pal Darius.

0: Oh, I really miss you, pal. That is Darius and Colourblind, number one on this day in 2002.
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0: The New Testament Church of God in Castle Vale are running free money coaching courses at the Skills Hub in Castle Vale every Tuesday in August between 1 and 3. 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

0: Well, that is the brand new record from Olivia Rodrigo and Robert Smith from The Cure on Switch. It's called What's Wrong With Me.
1: And now the concluding part to last time's joke du jour.
0: I was like, fine, three-fifths of my fines are fake.

Switch Radio, we are made for Birmingham. It's Tuesday night. It's the People's Teenager with you through until 7 tonight. In the next hour, after the news and the weather from Laura, I have a rhythm method for you at 6:30 tonight. It's future anthems and certified bangers. I've had a quick little look at them as well tonight. Very Afro House, which I'm excited about. We've got our Sick of It song to play for you, and I'll play you a song that you have forgotten about as well. All on your way home on a Tuesday night on Switch.

0: From the Sky News Centre at 6, the Met Office says the UK is on course to record its warmest ever summer. The average mean temperature threshold's probably going to be met, even if the rest of August sees average conditions. An amber heat health alert's now covering all of England, ahead of a peak forecast of 38 degrees Celsius on Thursday. Gillie Molland from Hampshire's New Forest National Park authorities given an update on a heathland fire.
1: It is 1.6 kilometres squared, so that in kind of layman's terms is around about 210 football pitches. We're globally important here for the plant and animal species. Heathland is actually rarer than the rainforest, so to lose some of that is absolutely devastating.
0: The Prime Minister has called on the Justice Secretary to draw up plans to increase the number of cells available in prisons. It follows widespread criticism that two of PC Andrew Harper's killers could be freed early to ease overcrowding in jails in England and Wales. The betting industry is criticising plans to give councils more powers to block bookies opening in Britain's towns and cities. The government's proposals would also apply to vape stores. The Betting and Gaming Council believes the real threat to high streets is more empty units and fewer local jobs. Andy Burnham's defended the approach.
2: There's a real concern across the country. I felt it in the Makerfield by-election about high streets that have been hollowed out, particularly in former industrial areas that just have been in decline for a long time.
0: The daughter of a murdered woman's asking the High Court to keep her father in prison for killing her mother. Catherine Rizal says he's done no meaningful rehabilitation, but his lawyer insists the parole board's decision was thorough. Actress Lucy Davis, best known for playing Dawn Tinsley in The Office, says she has incurable breast cancer. The star says she was diagnosed with the disease a year and a half ago. And Newcastle manager Matthias Jessler has taken his first training session in the North East. The German replaced Eddie Howe last week. That's the latest. I'm Stevie Schillinglaw.
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4: It's a sunny afternoon with temperatures around 27 degrees and a pleasant, warm feel. Into the evening skies will turn cloudy and it stays mild, briefly nudging, close to 28 degrees before easing back. Later tonight, the cloud cover persists and it will feel cooler, dropping to about 19 degrees by the early hours. Rain chances are very low. Heading into tomorrow, expect another generally cloudy start with similar, rather mild conditions through the morning.
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1: Bella Kay and Stop, it was the switch, the script before that, on Switch, with Man in the Arena. It is Tuesday evening on your way home. 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With a Sick of It song to play for you, I've got one that you've forgotten about, a joke du jour after the brand new record from Marshmello, and we've got the Rhythm Method at 6:30.

0: I'm a big fan of that. Kelsey Ballerina and Marshmallow on Switch Radio. It's the new record at 12 minutes past six. That's called Another Drink.
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0: Teacher in the school that my child goes to was testing him on whether or not he knew, like, his numbers. And my child said, yes, my dad taught me, that's me. And the teacher said, okay, what comes after eight? He said, nine. She said, what comes after nine? He said, ten. She said, what comes after ten?
1: To be concluded, tomorrow.

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very successful gig at the Academy in town just a fortnight ago for my very good friend Charlie Puth. That is Attention on Switch Radio, 21 minutes past six. Started playing this last night. It is the brand new record from top global DJ sensation Rossi. It's called On Your Mind. Rossi's having a very busy summer all over the world, including a residency in Ibiza and dates in Miami and Saint-Tropez and New York City. Living the dream. On Your Mind is my current sick of it song. On my mind.

So there's more future anthems and certified bangers like Rossi and On Your Mind, which is my Sick of It song, in the Rhythm Method, after I played you L Winter, Tyler and Zara Larsson.

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1: Stephen Higgs does the Rhythm Method.
0: The Rhythm Method on Tuesday, as always, certified bangers and future anthems. Tonight, definite Afro House vibes.
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That is the new record called Turnstile. It's from Dermot Kennedy on Switch Radio, and it's 14 minutes to 7. Here's a song that you have forgotten about, and this is from just 3 years ago. And you would think that with all of the star names that are on this record, that it would have been absolutely massive, but it only got to number 22 in the UK. It's Calvin Harris, Justin Timberlake and Halsey on Stay With Me.

Stay with me, it's Calvin Harris and his pals. Pharrell is on it as well. Didn't name drop Pharrell at the front, but he's on that as well. That is Stay With Me, the song that you have forgotten about. Tuesday night on Switch Radio, James is next with the Unseen Swerve, and Lee's got the Dance Party Weekly at 8.

0: From the Sky News Centre at 7, PC Andrew Harper's mum says she's careful where she's putting her trust, but must have faith in the process after hearing from Downing Street. The officer died on duty in 2019, and two of his killers could be released from prison early under efforts to ease overcrowding in England and Wales. Andy Burnham insists he doesn't want them to come out. Debbie Adlam says it'll be a hard day whenever it comes.
1: I wouldn't say I'm increasingly confident, but I have more confidence than I had earlier in the day yesterday. You know, the fact that Downing Street have actually been in touch and they are saying they will do everything they can. That is very different to what I was hearing last week.
0: All of England's now under an amber heat health alert as the Met Office reckons the UK will record its warmest ever summer. Thousands of homes in Essex are without water after two mains burst, with residents queuing at a bottle station. A friend of a 25-year-old shot dead near a pub in South London says he was in the wrong place at the wrong time. Police in Clapham have made an arrest. More than 220 people are now known to have died in an earthquake in Colombia, which has also brought down around 160 buildings. Rescuers are combing through the rubble for survivors. Yesterday's quake hit around 250 miles west of the capital, Bogota. Jairo Vargas travelled from Medellin to Pereira to help find his missing brother.
2: Because the damage is evident, although I insist there is a survival triangle there, the debris surrounding my brother is soft. It's possible that it's protecting him, but we can't hear any noises anymore. I don't know. I have little hope.
0: Councils in Britain are to get more powers to stop vape and betting shops opening in towns and cities. Bookies Group say empty units on high streets are a bigger problem. And the Office actress Lucy Davis says she's been diagnosed with incurable stage 4 breast cancer. The 53-year-old is best known for playing Dawn in the BBC sitcom. That's the latest. I'm Stevie Shillen.
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5: I'm James Sandy, and welcome to The Unseen Swerve. In this special show, we discover a unique exhibition exploring environmental impact and the circular economy as it shows at MAC Birmingham until the 4th of October. We speak to British artist Michael Pinsky about the creative drive and thinking behind the final bid, and we meet some of those in the local community who answered the call and donated their chairs to be part of this challenging installation.
3: This is Switch.
5: Now, for this special programme, we catch up with the artist, urban planner, researcher and activist, Michael Pinsky, the artistic force behind the final bid, which is at MAC Birmingham until Sunday, the 4th of October. Michael, welcome to the programme.
6: Hello there.
5: Good to get you on. And this is a really interesting installation, piece, immersion, whatever you want to call it. It's a really great mix of things. So let's start with the concept of the final bid, because there are a lot of things at play here, aren't there? So probably best to get you as the creative force to explain what this is about.
6: So the final bid is one of a series of artworks that I've made where I'm really trying to look at how I can reduce my carbon footprint. I mean, for many years, in fact, decades, I've been making work around issues to do with the environment and our relationship with the environment. And more recently, I'd say in the last 20 years, I've been making work quite specifically about climate change. But what's interested me, because I kind of work at quite a large scale, I mean, my installations are quite large, or my work's quite architectural in nature, is what happens to that work after I've done a show, because usually I'm working on temporary installations. And it's really important that my practice actually works in a way that's sympathetic to the issues that I'm dealing with, and that I don't have a legacy to the work where there's lots of things to throw out. So one thing that I've been looking at is the supply chain, and how I can see my work not as the end of a supply chain, i.e. I buy loads of stuff, I put it in a gallery, I show it, and then it goes into landfill afterwards. But I see my work as an interruption in the supply chain. So in this case, I'm taking people's chairs, and really the idea, the original idea, is I was going to take people's chairs that were spare in their house. So I really found that most people, including myself, have chairs that we don't need anymore. It's just one of these things. They kind of grow like pets, really, in the house. And yet we still find that people go out and buy new chairs when my feeling is that there's already enough chairs in the world. I don't know how it is in Birmingham, but when I walk around in London where I am, I live quite near King's Cross, I always find chairs out on the street and little stickers saying, please take me. So I thought, well, how could I encourage this process of allowing people to get rid of their chairs and also allow people to buy chairs without buying new chairs? And that's when I started to have this idea of the final bid, that I would make a kinetic sculpture from this moment between selling and buying and make that into a kind of spectacle. So in a way, I'm offering the service of selling people's chairs, and what I get in return is a sculpture. So for 3 months at the Mac, people see this kind of ever-evolving, ever-moving sculpture, which has 72 chairs in it. And at the end, when those chairs are sold, the whole installation disappears again, because the installation is the chairs.
5: Now, there are lots of, I think, quite clever themes and questions going on around all of these chairs. And one of them, you touched on this, you know, chairs very often are abandoned or surplus, or, you know, they're completely functional, but people just get tired of them, or they get fed up, or, you know, there's a new style in town and people just want a new look, maybe in a room, that kind of thing. But so these are kind of, you know, these are man-made objects. These are things that are fixed in that way. But there's a very organic process, isn't there, driving this exhibition? Because as you said, people are bidding for and giving value to these things beyond maybe, you know, whatever it was that they paid for them in the first place. So it's a very clever, I think, contrast of the fixed capital world, if you like, and the kind of social space that we operate in.
6: Yeah, I mean, what's really interesting, and I'm always quite amazed myself, and maybe this goes to somewhat to the heart of this relationship between new objects and secondhand objects, is that when we take these objects and we place them in the gallery and they're kind of this mirrored surface underneath, and they are presented extremely nicely, then that makes them desirable objects again. You know, so when you see them on the pavement, on the street next to a dustbin, they don't look desirable. And then you place them in a certain way, you kind of curate the chairs and the space, and people start going, oh, wow, that's a really nice chair. Even a chair that actually isn't that nice suddenly kind of looks really quite attractive next to these other chairs. And I kind of get the feeling, I get this feeling myself, that you know, you're going out, I'll have 10 of these chairs and every single one will be different and they'll look really good back at home because of the way they're presented. So it does change people's perception about value and desire, I think, the show. And that's not something that I necessarily anticipated, but can certainly see now it's in place.
5: It's interesting, isn't it? Because if you go back to what you just said about, you know, people leaving pieces of furniture out and about or other things like on the pavement for, you know, people to collect or to take or to repurpose, you know, people look at those things and they kind of place it in their world. They think about where it might fit for them, but also what they might do with it. And that's kind of what you're saying here, isn't it? You know, it's kind of asking people to imagine a new life and a new value, really, for these kind of things.
6: Yeah, it's almost like I'm lubricating this system between something that's redundant and its reuse. You know, that's really my job, is to make this transition both easy and desirable, and kind of save the life of these chairs. I mean, I have to say, I've done this show once before in Germany. We had like 144 chairs there. But what's really different in Birmingham is, I think some people have really taken it as an excuse to already adapt, reuse, make chairs before the exhibition. So it's become something a little bit different. I mean, certainly some chairs there are simply surplus chairs, as you say. And then others have been reupholstered, rebuilt. Some, there's two chairs that have been built from skateboards, for example. And that's a whole new facet of the exhibition, which has been really interesting in terms of how the community have engaged this show. I met at the opening a woman from Glasgow who had offered a chair. It's actually like a recumbent type chair. It's got three prongs, like a kind of three-pronged plastic star. Is quite a noticeable chair in the show. And she sent that down and came for the opening. Also another guy who came up from, quite a young guy, came up from Eastbourne, and he'd made a chair with this kind of spiky seat that you can sit on for his final degree project, and had never shown it. So this was his opportunity to show it. So, I mean, these stories are all really interesting to me. There's kind of two axes in which to engage with this exhibition. There's the moment of going into the show and the spectacle of the show itself and the sculpture, but there's also reading every individual story behind the chairs, which I kind of see as a horizontal axis. This is a kind of narrative. Where did the chair come from? Why did the person donate it? What's their relationship with showing it at the Mac? And then the as yet unwritten story of where the chair's going to go. And then there's a vertical axis, which is the sculpture in the space and the chairs literally moving vertically up in the gallery space.

0: And now on the show, really pleased to be joined by one of the people donating one of the chairs as part of the final bid exhibition at MAC. I'm joined by Gideon Howell. Gideon, welcome.
1: Hello there. Hi.
0: We're talking about your chair that you've gifted really to this exhibition, and one chair in particular, because I think you've got more than one amongst the 72 donated chairs. Let's start with why and how you did this. There was a call out, I think, wasn't there, from MAC?
1: I'm on the MAC mailing list, and they sent an email around saying, you know, we want your chairs. And I'm a bit of a hoarder, I suppose, a collector of things. So I had quite a few chairs, and it was exactly the sort of thing I was interested in.
0: And when you saw that, did you have a particular thing in mind, or you had a couple of things sort of you thought would fit?
1: Absolutely. I had one chair in particular in mind because it's involved with a barbershop that our family was involved with for many years, and that had closed down about 2 or 3 months before the call for the chairs came out. And I had sort of inherited some of the chairs from this barbershop. And I thought it would be a nice thing for people to sort of hear the story around these barber's chairs.
0: And this is a barber's chair from around 1950, that kind of decade, or 1950s at least. When we're talking about the barber chair, can you just describe it for us? Because are we talking about chairs that are in the waiting area, or the actual chair you sit in to have your hair cut? What kind of chair is this?
1: So it was the chair that you sat and had your hair washed with. So it's not the actual kind of hair cutting chair, which are the great big pneumatic chairs with the lift on. This is a 1950s hair washing chair where it has a big sort of curved back that holds you whilst you put your head back and get your hair washed. It would have been really either that or in the waiting room area. So it's quite a sort of, it's got that kind of 50s, not art deco, but that sort of post art deco styling to it, that sort of industrial age look to it.
0: So this is obviously a chair that has worked hard for a living, hasn't it? I think it's had a lot of people sitting in it.
1: Absolutely, yeah. So it really has. The head dressing salon that I'm talking about was a barber shop in the Erdington area, and I came to it quite late, really. It's all down to my partner, really. So my partner Elaine has been working as a cleaner in this hairdressing salon / barber for around about 35 years, and all her family were involved with the cleaning in this barber salon, and I came on the scene around 10 years ago. Elaine's husband died in 2005, and I came on the scene in about 2015. And when I met Elaine, she got me involved with this sort of family tradition of cleaning the barbershop. It's not our barbershop. It was just a place that we all worked in. And it feels like, in terms of bringing this family together, it's brought Elaine's kind of first family together with her and her children, and then almost her sort of second family with me and her children as grown-ups. We've all been there on a Sunday evening before the shop opened again. We've all been there kind of cleaning. And part of the sort of tradition was that we used to sort of dance around in the choir of the closed barbershop while we were cleaning it. So we'd put, there was a CD player on in the barbershop, and we'd put a CD on or have the radio on, and we'd sort of do our cleaning while we were all dancing in the barbershop.
0: That is a fantastic image, I think, for our listeners, and a real celebration of life. And that's the kind of thing I think people should be doing after hours in offices and barbershops, isn't it? So when the shop closed, there were things, obviously, they were clearing out and getting rid of, and you took these things home and gave them a new home?
1: Yeah, that's basically it, yeah. So the chairs were just going to go in a skip, and so I said, can I have those chairs? Because I felt that they kind of embodied the family a little bit. I did get two of them, but I've given one to the exhibition, and so I've got one myself. Can't really have the space to use both of them, but I just thought they sort of, there's such a lot of history from all the people that have sat in that chair and had haircuts and used it for the purpose it's supposed to be. And then there's this sort of subtext of the cleaners coming in and dancing around the chairs and throwing mops around and things in the barber shop while we were cleaning, which the public didn't see, but the chairs perhaps did.
0: There's something great as well about hairdressers and barbershops where, you know, you can have very sort of trusted conversations, if you like. You know, you, no matter how well you know your hairdresser or the barber, the conversations are always quite neutral, aren't they? You know, kind of that you're not judged when you, you know, could talk about your life, and you're kind of forced to reflect, aren't you? Literally forced to reflect, because obviously looking in a mirror, but they're very social spaces, aren't they?
1: Absolutely, yeah. And I think a lot of secrets are told in barbershops. So I imagine these chairs would have known a lot of things that other people wouldn't have known.
0: So you said you had two chairs, and one of them you've donated to the final bid exhibition. Yeah. And at some point, when the bids are closed and when the auction's over, you're going to, I think, meet the person who has bid the most, who's won the bid, which again gives it a new life and a new connection, doesn't it?
1: Yeah, absolutely. I mean, it'll be interesting to see if anyone does want to buy it, really. It's quite an attractive looking chair, but I don't know whether people will go for the story or the actual kind of the physical look of the chair in terms of putting bids on these chairs. Don't know.
0: And we should be clear for our listeners, you do have other chairs in your house, don't you? It's not as though you and Elaine are fighting over one now.
1: No, we do have lots of other chairs. These chairs, I say, came as a bit of a surprise when the shop closed, finally. It was time for it to close, really, if that makes sense. It's reopened as a vape shop, and it still has an element that's a Turkish barber's in the new shop. But it was a kind of the right time for it to end, really. We were surprised it kept going after lockdown, really, but it did. We think of it as a wonderful period in this family's history, but you know, I'm not desperately sad that the shop has now closed. It feels the right thing to move the chair on to another place.
0: Tell us, Gideon, about the other chairs as well, because you mentioned, I think, that there are a couple of chairs that you donated to final bid. So tell us just briefly about those.
1: Just similar little stories, really. So I had a little sort of Victorian desk with a chair, a little Victorian child's chair. And it's that idea that chairs have so many stories. You know, the number of children that will have sat on this tiny little chair whilst at school. So that was one of them. And then the other one is a folding chair from a cricket pavilion, which I don't know where I acquired it from, really, but it's a 1930s folding chair from a cricket pavilion. And again, that's sort of the idea that they sort of exudes a sunny afternoon. It's kind of very sun faded, but I think it's a very kind of English item as well, as it's been sat sort of, you know, outside looking at the cricket pitch for many years.
0: Does all of this make you think about all the things you've got in your house as kind of artifacts, as expressions of your life and your identity? Does it make you think like that, or does it, you just kind of have a fear of you know, sort of increased clutter, or you know, increased things all over the place? How does it make you feel to be part of this?
1: I'm a great collector of things, so I love the idea of stories behind objects. That can be problematic because it makes it more difficult to get rid of things, and I think you can go too far and end up sort of hoarding. But I love the stories around objects, and I think that really adds value to the items themselves, because then you're thinking about the history, the provenance, the tales that chair or that item might have encountered in its life, and I think that's adds a great deal of value onto not just the look and the quality of the piece itself.
0: Well, I think it's great, Gideon, that you've donated this item of value, and I'm really looking forward to seeing how it gets on in the auction. But for now, thanks so much for talking to us. Thanks for coming on.
1: No problem. Thanks very much. Thanks.
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0: It must be really difficult to realise something like this with the cables and the winches and use, as you said, you know, you've done it previously with more chairs in different space, and it brings a different thing each time, I guess. But how did you actually go about thinking, this is what I want to do with, you know, the bidding mechanism and the, you know, sort of elevation and escalation of one chair over another? That's quite a difficult thing to capture and make real, I think, isn't it?
5: Yeah, I mean, I think all of my work starts off with hopefully a very simple idea. And in this case is, the more of it's worth, the higher it rises in the space. That is simply, it wasn't even chairs. It was, could be anything. It was, how do we sell things and make that into a spectacle? And that was this kind of direct relationship between the height of the object and its value. So that's where I started. And then I have to work out how to do it. And that becomes very complicated. And most of my projects are like that. It's a simple idea that people can understand instantly, but actually the logistics, I mean, the mechanics around it can be really challenging. So, you know, there's a winch, it's electronic, it's linked to a piece of software that gives it a value. That software has a user interface, which allows you to, in the same way as buying something on eBay, but with a bit, it looks a bit like a kind of IKEA website in a way. You can put in how much you want to bid. You can see it on a webcam night and day. So in fact, you don't even ever need to come to Birmingham to enjoy the show. So there was a lot of working out and a lot of changes on that journey. And part of the show next to the actual sculpture is the process of developing the show. So I've got drawings on the wall. From the first email where the curator asked me whether I wanted to do something in the gallery space, all the way to some figures and drawings that the technician, this is Adam, did at the Mac on the day before the show opened. And that kind of transparency is important to me. I thought people would like to see kind of underneath the bonnet of the exhibition and understand how many reiterations they are before you actually get something that works, you know. So you can see the software code, you could see the electronic diagrams, architectural drawings, my drawings, you know, Gantt's charts in terms of scheduling, risk assessments, all of that on the wall.
0: You said that it wasn't necessarily chairs that you started with, it was objects or thinking about value and, you know, the kind of relative value of things. But when you put the call out to people to donate their chairs, and I'm interested what you've touched on this already, but I'm interested what that response was like, because I'm imagining there were some people who said, do you know what, Michael, I've got a warehouse full of chairs, you can have all of them, I just want to I want to move them on. And you probably had people saying, I've got this chair but it's an heirloom, I don't want to lose it, you know, all that kind of stuff. What kind of criteria did you put in place, really? Was it the case of, you know, there were some things that you turned away, or was it more inclusive like that? How did you approach that element?
5: I mean, it's funny. In Germany, originally, I thought that I would have chairs and then maybe bicycles and then lamps and stuff like that. And I remember someone in the museum saying, look, that's just too difficult for us to make those requests. How about just simplifying it to chairs, which I'm very glad that I did, because chairs, they are kind of iconic. You know, they have arms and legs and backs, and they are a proxy for a human being in a way, which you wouldn't get with bicycles or lamps or something like that. In terms of Birmingham, putting out the request, I mean, the people, I think, understood what the request was and sent or suggested chairs that were meaningful to them. So they just sent photographs of the chairs in the first case, and then we selected the ones we wanted. And I don't think we had to turn down very many. So the process actually worked quite nicely and quite comfortably. And for some people, the chairs are really quite meaningful and they want to move them on in a meaningful way. And for others, they are just literally something that they've got kicking around.
3: This is Switch.
0: And now on the show, we're joined by another member of the public who has donated a chair for the final bid. I'm joined now by Craig Farrell. Your chair, I think, is one that you have constructed yourself. So tell us about your skateboard chair.
6: Well, I've made a few of these skateboard chairs, and we started off by, I must have been on social media seeing things made of skateboard chairs, and I've always been a massive big fan of upcycling and making, you know, use of materials. I think I've probably got that from my dad. But yeah, I was on holiday in Cardiff, and there was just some old ruined decks on a wall. And I just walked past, as I was walking past, I just picked them up and thought, I'll pop those in the car. I hadn't them parked up, and I thought I'd just pop them in the car and make think of a project to make use of them. And it just carried on from there, really. I'd saw some old frames, chair frames at work, which had like the plastic backings and seats with the fabric on, and that all broke. So there's just these chrome metal frames that were left. And I just decided I'd figure out some way of cutting up the skateboards and using those to make up the chairs. So some of the skateboards were kind of broken in half, where some of them just stamp on them once it's a bit tatty or kind of break in the middle. So I use those as pieces to go on the two sides, going from the seat outwards, or the back outwards, and the bottom upwards. And then if there was a longer piece of skateboard where it's just tatty around the edges, I'd just cut them into slats and put them together and just look at the colours and designs of the skateboard and just make up things that look nice to me.
0: Now, I, Craig, am not a skater, so I'm no expert on skateboards, but my understanding of a skateboard is it's kind of layers, isn't it? Layers of wood kind of pressed and formed. So how easy is that to work with as a material? It sounds tricky.
6: Yeah, it's not too bad. The layers that'll go the length of the skateboard. Is it laminate or it's kind of like plywood? And so it's fine to work. You know, all of the done is mainly cut along the lengths of the ply, using them in different ways. So it hasn't been too tricky. It's quite time consuming because you want a smoothish edge, nothing too sharp, and you try and round those off. But it's getting the grip tape off and getting all the residue off, which is taking the time, and then cutting them all to size. And I don't work in the most methodical way. I'm quite ad hoc with everything. But yeah, they just seem to work. They're fairly comfortable. I've kind of gave a few to friends who've donated skateboards. I'm not a skateboarder myself.
0: And when you saw them sort of abandoned on the street or on the pavement or whatever, you said that you obviously perhaps had been inspired by, or you'd seen things maybe online, or you'd seen the idea maybe somewhere. Did you instantly think, there's my chair? Or did you think, I could make a coffee table, or I could make some shelves? What made you think of making a chair?
6: I think I'd seen someone on social media where they'd cut them small to make like a child's chair, and I think I tried that first, but then I'd been looking at them, and I do a lot of thinking and overthinking, and eventually kind of thought of the idea of slats, and I've probably seen something like that online. Yeah, if it's something like Pinterest or something like that, or Instructables, I might have seen something where they might use a full length of the deck, where I've just kind of cut off the ends to make them flattish and straight, or from the middle and kept the curve to kind of take the curve of where the legs go down or where the back curves out.
0: Now, you're obviously someone who enjoys a kind of challenge and a project and stepping into the creative world. Yeah. So is this something you've done before? You kind of picked up things, repurposed things? Are you you're a bit of a womble, I guess, is what I'm asking. Yeah. Making use of everyday things.
6: Yeah, I am definitely a womble. I'm a skip rummager. Make do, mend. Yeah, some of them always kind of, I think, as I say, I've seen mum kind of like sewing stuff, darning things and making things like that. And my dad always making do with stuff, and I've got a fairly creative background, like a degree in art and craft, So I like kind of visual things, but I also like, aesthetics as well as function. I like, and repurposing some of the hate things going to waste. And I know that's my mum. I've got both of them, my mum and dad. Yeah, they both don't like seeing things go to waste, can't throw things out and make amends. Because it's just a very wasteful society we live in, really consumerist.
0: And there's a sense about this, isn't there, of achievement, of kind of satisfaction. And in some ways, I guess, control as well. You know, you can control things and you can, I mean that in a kind of positive way, in the sense that, you know, you get something done, you achieve it, you know, there's no loose ends in your mind, I suppose. Was that part of this? Was it a kind of structure thing for you in terms of well-being?
6: Yeah, definitely. It was at a low point in my life where I kind of needed something to focus on, take my mind off, my worries and my problems and stuff. So, I used to take myself out to the garage and make things. I did tinker with the making. I made a sandpit for my daughter out of old joists and pallet wood and a water table. But just all sorts of things like that. I tinker a lot with bicycles as well, but they're always old bicycles. Yeah, making good of secondhand stuff and building up from there. So that they don't look particularly nice and shiny, but they are decent bikes, and they have I like to know where things have come from. I went through a bit of an obsessive stage where everything had to come from a certain place. Like, it's got to be a British frame, it's got to be Italian gears and things like that. So,
0: and when you completed this chair, and when you should have assembled these things together, did you test it yourself first? Was there a point where you roped in one of the family and said, "No, it's fine, sit down." Did you test it first?
6: I'd always get a second opinion, but I would test it first. I'm not the slightest of guys, so I need a fairly decent structure to carry my way. I know I've adjusted some of them, and I might have adjusted one of the ones I've donated.
0: And what's fantastic about this, Craig, is that your skateboard chair is going to be part of the exhibition. It's going to be going up and down depending on how people bid for it in the live auction. And then at some point, it's going to be repurposed. Somebody else is going to pick it up and use it as a chair, or they might make it into something else. But there's a kind of constant cycle, isn't there, in this, which is quite nice. So I guess that appeals to you. And was that partly why you answered the call in the first place?
6: I just saw it once again on social media that there was this exhibition coming where they were asking for these chairs. And I just thought, I've got a bit of a story. I've made the chair myself, and it's all from reclaimed stuff. And I just thought, that seems great. So I'm just very excited about it all. I can't wait to see some of the other chairs that have been donated. So I'm really looking forward to seeing the exhibition and the idea of the bidding.
0: The obvious question, I guess, Craig, is obviously when you found the boards, they were just boards, but did you at any point think of putting wheels on the chair, like kind of casters on the bottom, or reusing the wheels?
6: But none of them had the wheels. No, they were all old decks. I think a lot of the time people will reuse the chucks and the wheels rather than the deck itself will be chipped around the edges or cracked in the middle or something, or cracked at some place. But they normally keep the chucks. I have been there's a skateboard shop I have had some old decks from, and he did give me some. He gave me a whole full skateboard, which was complete, just because I was going through town wheeling about 10 of these decks through town to my car, and they were quite heavy. So I'll use this. So I have used those. I've just repurposed those on my daughter's bunk bed, which is made of old joists, and I've just used them for coat hangers. I've got one deck that was donated, and I did put some chucks and wheels on that we use occasionally. I'm not too steady standing up on a skateboard anymore, so we're sitting down for my daughter.
0: And just finally, Craig, you sound like a very resourceful and creative person. Are there things out there that you, and I guess not targeting to repurpose, but you'd think, oh yeah, if I found one of those, like an old wagon wheel or a kitchen sink or something, or is there an ideal, or does it not work that way? Is it just the kind of the chance?
6: In the back garden I've got like an old washing machine drum that's a user of the fire pit, and just looking out like you say, I am a womb, but I'll skip rummage at work or see what they're throwing out there, or if I'll go past the skip and I see a nice piece of timber, I've probably got a 100 ideas and projects that drifting around in my head, and I just can't grasp one at the moment, which is quite like me. And starting and finishing is also an issue. I've probably got about 5 or 6 different things on the go, and then it's coming around to finishing them.
0: Well, who knows, on your way to the exhibition you never know what you might see strewn across the pavement of Birmingham. You never know, you might find something exotic or something you can reuse.
6: I've no doubt I'll probably get some inspiration from some of the other chairs as well. It's the kind of thing where you do get inspired and going to our exhibitions and stuff, you think, oh yeah, I reckon I could have a go with that.
0: Well, Craig, it's a great chair, your skateboard chair. It's great that it's part of Michael Binsky's The Final Bid. Best of luck with the auction, and also excitingly you'll meet the winning bidder who buys your chair, and you'll find out where it will live in the future, which will be an extraordinary experience. But for now, thanks so much for coming onto the show, and thanks for talking to us. Thanks a lot.
6: Yeah, you're welcome. Thank you.

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2: 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It's the sound of mates getting home instead of here. 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
3: More now as part of our special show looking at the final bid exhibition by Michael Pinsky at MAC, which is on until the 4th of October in the first floor gallery. I'm joined by another donator, another person who has donated a chair to this amazing exhibition. I'm pleased to be joined by Polly Goodwin. Polly, welcome to the show.
4: Thank you for inviting me on.
3: It's good to talk to you. And let's talk about your chair. It is all about chairs, and it is all about environment and memory and, you know, the kind of value we put into objects, everyday objects maybe we don't think about as much as we should. But let's start by why you got involved in this, in terms of why you responded to that call out that Michael, the artist, and Mac put out a month or so ago.
4: There are two main reasons. Firstly, I saw the advert in a Mac mailing list and thought it'd be a really fun way to get involved in what looked like a really interesting art installation. I saw the photographs of what he'd done in Germany and thought, oh, that looks fun. And secondly, we are currently having one of those sort the house out moments, and the chair has been in the loft pretty much since my mum gave it to me, apart from a few kind of occasions when it's come out as an extra chair. And it's a beautiful chair, but it kind of never settled anywhere in my house that worked for me or the chair. So that was what drew me to it. It was an opportunity to give it another life, really.
3: So a bit of life laundry, potentially, that you were going through at home. And let's describe the chair and talk about the chair in question that's going to form part of the final bid, because it's got a long title in some ways. It's called Chair of War and History. So it has a war story and it has a long history. So let's try and condense that. This, I think, is a chair from around about the early 20th century.
4: Yes, I think late Victorian, so maybe 1870s, 1880s. It was secondhand when my grandfather bought it in 1918. And he bought that and a number of other chairs and a chaise and I think a couple of carver chairs when he was home from fighting in World War One. And I think in preparation for marrying my grandmother later that year. I mean, it's a beautiful chair. It's got very elegant legs. It's kind of smallish by today's standards. And its front legs are cylindrical with lovely turned beads of wood closer to the seat and a smaller turned bead of wood closer to the floor. The very top of the chair is beautifully carved, and it kind of looks like two mirror images of a wave that sit on carved spindles. And the legs are very elegant. They flare slightly out to the back. It's a very pretty chair, just not one that ever settled, as I say, in my home.
3: And importantly, I think you heeded the advice that everyone gets when they buy something new, or at least he did, which was you kept the receipt. There's a bill of sale, I think, associated with his chair. Is that right?
4: There is. And I will give that to the successful bidder of the chair, if there is one. And the bill of sale is beautifully handwritten and says that it is the purchase of a second-hand dining suite and carver chairs and chaise. And it's beautifully handwritten on really pretty paper and sealed with a postage stamp and, you know, an old-fashioned sort of stamped seal on top of that.
3: Much better than just being emailed a receipt, I think, from the sounds of it.
4: I think so. And I think it's amazing that we've kept it. I found it when we cleared out my father's possessions. It was in a box of things. And I thought, oh, I'm going to keep that, along with the receipt that my mum got it recovered in some very unfetching green pleather in 1984. I understand why she got them recovered, because they were, the leather was buttery soft and kind of blacky grey, but in very, very poor condition. So I think she had them restuffed and covered in, I think, what was cool and trendy at the time, but maybe not so much these days.
3: Now, the other thing, Polly, is that this chair, I think you touched on this, was part of a dining suite, was part of a kind of 10-piece set, I think. And there's a bit of a story, I think, as to why it's the only chair left standing, I think.
4: It is. So my grandfather was an open cast miner. So he didn't go down a pit, but he was an open cast miner. So he mined for coal on the surface. And during the general strike, they were really poor. And family mythology has it that my grandfather ended up chopping up all the other dining chairs, with the exception of this chair and a carver and the chaise, and burning them for fuel so that my granny could cook and so that they could keep warm. It survived tough times, that chair, and was in absolutely daily use up until, I think, the early 2000s.
3: It's often something people joke about, isn't it? You know, breaking up the furniture and putting it on the fire. But it was a very real thing. You know, people literally had no choice in those times.
4: Well, also, my grandparents' house, there was an open fire in the room they lived in, which was tiny, and a range fueled with wood and coal to cook on. So without any coal, and without granddad working, there wasn't any money, and gran had three children to feed and keep warm. And the fires were the only way of heating. They were the only way of getting hot water for washing clothes and washing bodies. So I'm guessing it felt like a sensible compromise at the time to chop up the furniture.
3: Yeah, indeed, hard times. You can't really get your head around that. But again, something like this helps you think about that, doesn't it? Helps you think about the context and the choices that previous generations have had to make in particular circumstances. I'm interested also in terms of, you said, I think, that this was sort of stored away in your loft because it didn't quite fit maybe with the decor or the environment you were trying to create at home. But obviously at the end of the bid, if you've got a successful bidder, you're going to exchange this with the person that's got the winning bid. So that will be an experience in itself. But I'm just wondering, because of the kind of history and the family history linked to this, that's going to be a difficult thing to do. I think often in history and art, it's really difficult, isn't it, to pass it on and move it on to the next generation. But it's kind of an essential thing, I think, is what your take is.
4: I think so. And I have really honestly asked the rest of my family if they would like it, because I have one carver chair that I've recovered and we use on a daily basis. I have tried to force it on several family members, all of whom go, "It's lovely, but what am I going to do with one chair, Paul? I'm going to have one chair, Paul. I'm going to sit in the corner of a bedroom. You could get it recovered." And actually, we

0: exhibition, of course, in terms of it's not just a collection of chairs hanging in a gallery. It's a lot more than that. And your story in particular, and the story linked to this chair, is a really inspiring one. There will be lots of people coming to this thinking about, you know, what it tells them about the First World War and the aftermath and the kind of resilience that people had to adopt. But also it will spur, hopefully, new creative things. As you said, you know, it might have been you had to find a set of chairs you could use as a dining suite from various places. But I'm thinking, are there things creatively that you will learn from this and do beyond this exhibition once the chair has got a new home?
1: I think so. Because most of my current dining chairs are either my mother's, my grandmother's, or my partner's mother's that we have kind of recovered and things. But I think we might be a little bolder as a result of seeing what some people have done to the already existing chairs in the exhibition, and maybe do something a bit more creative and make one or two of them a little bit more special than they are. And I was talking to a friend a few weeks ago, and I was telling her about the chair in the exhibition, and she was busily decoupaging her dining chairs. So yeah, I think I might do something.
0: That's encouraging to hear, Polly. It's a great story linked to a chair, and it really, I think, illuminates the purpose of the exhibition as well, which I said is on at MAC Birmingham until Sunday the 4th of October. Polly, thanks so much for coming on, and thanks for sharing your story and your chair's story. Thanks so much.
1: Thank you. And I would urge anybody to go and look at the exhibition. It's really fascinating. And just the mechanics of how you place a bid and the chair moves. It's a very kind of kinesthetic exhibition that it's fun. It's fun and it's interesting. So yeah, please go and have a look. Buy my chair.
0: The F word is always important, isn't it? Fun. Polly, thanks so much.
1: Thank you.
2: This is Switch.
0: Let's just remind folks that the final bid is on at MAC Birmingham till Sunday the 4th of October. There's also a artist talk that Michael's doing on Saturday the 19th of September. And the 4th of October is also an important date. That's when the live auction finale is going to take place. So we'll make sure people have got information on all of those things as well on our website. But Michael, let's talk a little bit more about you as an artist, you know, more generally in terms of your background. You're known, I think, for someone who looks at urbanism, but it's not just urban landscapes and urban environments. It's very much about human impact, I think, is probably a good descriptor for you. And I know, obviously, you're from Scotland originally. I think your accent betrays you there, if you like. I can hear it. But you studied, I think, Manchester and Brighton, which are quite contrasting places. So I'm interested in that mix of geography that kind of influences what you've done and what you're doing.
3: Yeah, I mean, I think, I studied at Manchester, Brighton, then did my MA in London. Yeah, I moved around. What was quite interesting, I suppose, when I was doing my BA in Brighton, I still brought my sense of the countryside with me. I mean, I was born in Scotland in the Pentland Hills. I think the nearest house was about 2 or 3 miles away. So I was quite obsessed with British land artists, you know, probably people like David Nash, Richard Long, Andy Goldsworthy, these kind of sculptors. I mean, what was interesting when I moved to London to do my MA is that kind of same interest just kind of mapped itself on to the cityscape of being in a really large city, which is very different from being in a town. You know, I think of landscapes and cityscapes as almost being similar. Like this, if a city becomes big enough, it becomes a landscape. If it's just a medium-sized town or even city where you can quite easily walk to its edge, it's not really a landscape for me. In London, I became interested in how people move around London. And this is back a long time ago before mobile phones. And it interested me that people were driving in London when it's so slow. So I've always cycled. And the average speed of a car in London, something like 8 miles an hour. I mean, it's almost walking speed. And I thought, well, people would make different choices if they had different sets of information. So at that time, we had Harry Beck's Tube Map, which is a great piece of propaganda. And we had the A to Z, which is a book where you kind of just find what's in your neighborhood. And people relied on those two bits of information. They didn't know how to tie different areas together. So I kind of then embarked on making a temporal map of London. So I ma-

0: the centre of London by walking, by cycling, by driving, by taking buses and by taking tubes. And they made these maps that showed you how long it took you to get somewhere, not how far away it was. Because when you live in the countryside, you say, how far away are you from the nearest town? You say, oh, I'm 3 miles. When you live in a big city, you say, how far are you from Trafalgar Square? And you'd say, oh, 15 minutes by tube. So already people were thinking in a temporal system, not in a geographical system. And yet they didn't have the tools to be able to navigate through the city to do that. And now, of course, you know, with the mobile phone and GPS, that's all radically, radically changed. But it still interests me that, I mean, like when Apple came out with Maps, they didn't even have a bike option. And Google's bike option, I mean, now it's on my preference, but it's actually not immediately visible. You have like driving always first, then you might have public transport and walking, and your own bicycling is off the edge of the software. I think that's quite important, because when you start looking at time differences and you start to see, oh, hang on, it's much, much quicker to cycle than any other mode of transport, then you do behave in a different way. And I think that is actually happening now, at least in London. There's so many people cycling, so many people hiring Lime bikes or the Santander bikes and stuff. They're starting to realize that is the way to get around the city. I think Birmingham's a long way behind in that. I mean, Birmingham's relationship to public transport and private transport is very different, having grown up being a car manufacturer, you know. I mean, that ring road in Birmingham that's kind of very slowly been dismantled just completely defines the way the centre of Birmingham functions.
1: And when you're exploring different projects, and obviously there are themes, and there's a kind of thread, I think, in your work, but when you're exploring new things and you're experimenting, is it within a set of things, or do you stumble upon something and it casts you in a different direction? Because obviously, as you said, you know, you sort of inspiration from some of the land artists and your study and your upbringing, but when you come to something like suspending chairs, for example, is there something that strikes you and think, oh, that's an avenue that I will go down? I mean, obviously within the kind of, you know, the environmental space, does it work like that, or do you have a manifesto, I guess, is what I'm getting to.
0: I probably do have a manifesto. I mean, you know, if I go back to the late 90s, then I was doing a lot of work around transportation and movement and people's perception of that in relation to the environment. And not just in terms of, you know, that is kind of all a bit pre the climate crisis, but, you know, why do we choose to live in cities that are noisy, dirty, polluted, just so we can go around in metal boxes? Why do we make those choices? Why are those choices allowed to happen? A lot of it's to do with political policies as well. It's to do with lack of choice. But, you know, like the final bid, and there's a whole bunch of other projects I've done like that, where I've been looking really about the supply chain, because now the way the market works, it's so much easier for us to buy things that are new than secondhand. I mean, I am aware that apps like Vinted, for example, have become very popular, and eBay is still very popular. But actually, you have to go to a lot of work to sell things secondhand. I mean, on Vintage, you have to take lots of photos, then you have to put it on, and then someone buys something for £3 and you go, is that worth it? When you buy something new, companies like Amazon are so good, you get something sometimes on the same day, it just turns up, it's perfect, it's there, you don't need to hunt around for it. So both the selling and buying process new is so much easier and better facilitated than secondhand. It's a real problem.
1: Okay, Michael Pinsky, the final bid is on, as we've said, at Mac Birmingham until Sunday, the 4th of October. You can check out more details at macbirmingham.co.uk, or you can phone their box office on 0121 446 3232. Michael, thanks so much for coming on, and thanks for the discussion. Fascinating exhibition and really, really interesting set of things to delve into. And I'll wish you the best with whatever comes next.
0: Great. Thank you so much, James.

Well, that's it for this special show. My thanks to Gideon, Craig and Polly, Michael Pinsky and to Mac Birmingham. The Unseen Swerve is written and presented by me, James Sandy, and is a King of the Buttons production for Switch Radio.

0: From the Sky News Centre at 8, the mum of PC Andrew Harper says she has more confidence than yesterday that his killers won't be released from jail early. It's after Andy Burnham said he'd look at limiting the number of inmates who'll be freed ahead of time as part of plans to ease overcrowding in jails in England and Wales. Debbie Adlam has a message for the Prime Minister.
1: You've asked us to trust in you. We're trying to put our trust in you, and we do really, really appreciate that. Obviously, this isn't an easy thing to do, but this is bigger than us.
0: The Met Office say this summer is likely to be the hottest ever recorded. All of England is covered by an amber heat health alert, which lets the NHS know to plan for a surge in demand. A six-year-old girl died in a crash on the A12 near Colchester in Essex. It involved a lorry and a car yesterday morning. Rescuers are continuing to search the rubble for a second day after an earthquake hit western Colombia. More than 220 people have now died. It's reported Donald Trump hid in a catering container to switch planes in Turkey last month. US media claims a threat from Iran meant he was moved from Air Force One to a military jet after leaving a NATO summit. Our US correspondent David Blevins says it raises serious questions.
2: With those journalists left on board that Air Force One, which was effectively a decoy plane, in the face of serious threat posed by Iran, did the White House endanger the lives of American citizens? A question so far Secretary of State Marco Rubio has chosen to ignore.
0: Now to cricket, and Freddie Flintoff's son has hit his first senior century as Lancashire thrashed Somerset in the One Day Cup. 18-year-old Rocky became Lancashire's youngest ever player when he made his debut at the same competition 2 years ago. And the actress Lucy Davis says she's at peace with what happens now. The 53-year-old, who is best known for playing Dawn Tinsley in The Office, has revealed she has incurable breast cancer. That's the latest. I'm Stevie Shillinglaw.
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4: Ladies and gentlemen.

It's Hannah Lang and Mookie with Ibiza Core and also Airwolf Paradise here on Dance Party Weekly to get us going with for this week's show. Welcome along to the biggest party on your radio. It's Lee Everett at the controls. Hope you're doing good. Hope you had a good week. We'll do some listener shout outs very shortly. You've been thick and fast. You've been writing into me and let me know what you're up to. We're going to do that really soon. And we've got a brand new hottest record with about 20 minutes for you as well. And right now, here's Shift Key.

0: dancer. I'm too busy distracted by the dance party. That's what happens here, see. On the way, I got this for you then. It's Dee Dee in Forever. That plays very soon on the dance party. Going back to the 90s with the OG rave track. Snap, Rivers a Dancer. That's on too. Master Blaster. Got this for you as well. Hypnotic Tango from Master Blaster. That plays soon.
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bit of DD in forever, also the Adelphi Music Factory as well on this week's Dance Party Weekly. Big shout out to Felix, who's got the speakers doing the heavy lifting this week. Big shout out to Georgia as well, doing some dinner, getting ready for some friends to come round, cracking open the wine, Lee, she says. Big shout out to you guys. Big shout out as well to Debbie and Mike, who are having a bit of a garden party this evening. Got us on the soundtrack whilst preparing. Lots of you doing that at the moment. Big shout out as well to Lisa, who says, Lee, been doing the garden all day, absolutely knackered. So I'm sitting back in the front room listening to you. Big shout out to you guys.

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Coming up very soon, our brand new hottest record this week, and it's from someone we all know and love from back in the day.

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0: This is the

Some good results, and the music is doing the talking. Big shout out to Flynn as well, who's loving the tunes this week on the dance party. Says Lee, love the club classics, and now I'm on your show, and it's absolutely brilliant. Not far away from our hottest record then. I've got a big one to play this week, and we've got music on the way next from LF System. Meet Me in the Middle straight after this. Back to 1992 now with one of the original rave tracks that we all danced around warehouses to. You know what I'm saying. Here comes Snap.

0: LF System, Meet Me in the Middle, playing on the dance party.
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0: Got something brand new then from the Swedish House Mafia. They have dropped brand new music. It came into my inbox last week and I knew we had to play it as hottest record this week. Swedish House Mafia have been around so many years, haven't they? And they've done so much great work. Here's their latest release with Likey Light. It's called Happiness Is So Sad. Let's get it on.
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0: with Lee Everest.
1: Master Blaster, and also the Swedish House Mafia with this week's hottest record. Jamie's been on and said the hottest record sounded absolutely big this week, Lee. Also, Blake's been on as well saying sounding good on the speakers, Lee. They're doing the heavy lifting this week. Big shout out to Josie and all the gang off into town tonight.

Now, Kelly Lee, let's bring her on for Unconditional. Battle of the Bangers is not around this week. It's having a bit of a rest for the summer holidays. Everybody else is having a summer recess, so we said Battle of the Bangers should have one as well. Well, we got a tune of the week for you in hour two and some current anthems. Right now, Kelly Lee.

0: Club Mix of Unconditional from Kelly Lee, which was the hottest record for us when it came out in 2024 on the show. I think she came on to talk about it as well, that one, actually. Big shout out to Tom saying we got friends over and everyone's asking what the tunes are. It's Dance Party Weekly, my friends. Ava's been on as well saying, you completely changed my mood today, Lee. Got me into the mood for a big night out. And big shout out to Sasha, who says, Lee, off to work for the night shift and you're driving me forward with the tunes. They continue next with Matt Cesari and Ujol.
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2: There are two types of drive you can have on the motorway. One that feels like this. Or one that feels... like this. The difference is just a few little changes. Like giving more space to the car in front or not hogging the middle lane. Because being a little more considerate on the road actually reduces congestion and collisions, which transforms everyone's journey. So we all feel a little less and a lot more National Highways.
1: Yeah. Made for Birmingham. Made for Birmingham. This is Switch.
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That's a Sorin Hujel with It Feels So Good, Sonic's classic reworked into the 21st. Tell me. Into the 21st century, into 2024. Matt Sassari and Hujel, French producer, of course, both French. And that's It Feels So Good, featuring Sonic, of course. Let's continue with the tunes then. Going to take it back a bit now with Patrick Topping on the Club Classics.

David Guetta and Tate Ray with Just One Last Time, and also Patrick Toppin, Keep On Moving. Sienna's been in touch and loving the tunes this week on the dance party. Big shout out to Callum as well, who is packing for a trip away to Europe to see some friends. And that is our one done on this week's show. Don't forget you can listen back on demand through the website and online and through your podcasting app as well. Leaping into hour two next to the dance party, which means current anthems on the way and our brand new record of the week too. First of all, this

0: from the Sky News Centre at 9. Average weather for the rest of August, all that's needed to break a Met Office record for the warmest summer ever. But with an Amber Heat Health alert covering all of England, it could hit 38 degrees Celsius on Thursday. Two burst mains have left 10,000 homes in Essex without water. Footage shows essentially a fountain bubbling over sunken tarmac in Chigwell. Residents are queuing for bottles.
1: I've got a one-year-old, a five-year-old, an eight-year-old, an elderly mother-in-law. Me, my husband, it's insane.
2: Disgraceful, actually, but expected. Yeah, Thames Water is disgraceful, really, isn't it?
3: We've had no showers, no toilets, no nothing.
0: PC Andrew Harper's mum says she's careful where she's putting her trust, but must have faith in the process after hearing from Downing Street. Two of his killers could be released from prison early under efforts to ease overcrowding in England and Wales. Andy Burnham insists he doesn't want them out. Debbie Adlam says it'll be a hard day whenever it comes.
4: I wouldn't say I'm increasingly confident, but I have more confidence than I had earlier in the day yesterday. You know, the fact that Downing Street have actually been in touch and they are saying they will do everything they can. That is very different to what I was hearing last week.
0: A six-year-old girl's died in a crash between a lorry and a car on the A12 in Essex. It happened near Colchester yesterday morning. Rescuers are continuing to search the rubble for a second day after an earthquake hit Western Colombia. More than 220 people have died, with around 700 others injured. It's emerged Donald Trump was whisked off Air Force One in a catering container after receiving threats from Iran while leaving a NATO summit in Turkey. US media says the president was put onto a military jet in secret last month. And Dame Julie Andrews says it's too late for her to take part in The Princess Diaries 3. Anne Hathaway will return, but there's no release date as yet. That's the latest. I'm Stevie Shillinglaw.
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Here we go then, into hour two of this week's Dance Party Weekly. Lee Everest here at the controls. Welcome along into the second hour of the programme. This hour is all about the current anthems, the ones that you're playing right now on your playlist, ones you might be listening to on the radio as well. They're all going to play in this hour, not all of them. We'll get as many as we can. Let's get this on.

Disciples and Grooving. That was our tune of the week last week, and before this, PS1 with Holophonic and Sayo with Don't Say. On the way, I got this for you then, MK and Poppy Baskin Zone, the Summer Sessions VIP remix. That plays very shortly on hour two of the dance party. Love this one as well. I haven't played it for a little while. TS7 and Moment featuring Charlotte Plank on

0: the best remix of that track, I think. On the way soon. I think we played this one last week as well, you know. Been a bit self-indulgent with it, probably. Self-serving.
1: All the tunes you're loving right now, right here on

Uncomfortable, Cameron Watson and Secrets. Cameron was on the show last week to chat about that record and his career as well. So, yeah, listen back to that interview on demand through the website, online, and, of course, wherever you get your podcasts as well. Lee Everest here, saying hello to Daisy, who says the speaker's doing the heavy lifting this week. Lee, Ben's been on as well, saying Lee, loving the tunes. Sounding big, thank you. Big shout-out as well to Zara, who is saying, Lee, working from home and feeling the burn a bit, can you play me something uplifting? MK, Poppy Baskin right now on Zone.

Mark Kitchen in Poppy Bascom Zone. That's the Summer Sessions VIP edit. Big shout out to Sam, who's driving along listening to us this afternoon. Ruby's been in touch saying, Lee, doing some housework, got the tunes going, sounding good. Love it when people do housework for the show. Big shout out as well to Paulette, who's working, listening to Dance Party as well. And a big shout out to Matthew, who's got us on the podcast. He's listening to us there on podcast. So you can get this show on any decent podcast.

0: What are you doing? Yeah, sorry. Darren needs to have a holiday. The feature needs to have a holiday. He will be back in September to pick more bangers. We're going to try and get Natalie back on as well to play a few rounds. Let's continue with the tunes then, shall we? Current Amps is what it's all about. Tune of the week on the way to about 10 minutes time. And we are going to hit play on Ewan McVicar and Share the House in a few moments time. Big shout out to Robbie, who says, Lee, sounding hot this week, mate. Thanks, man.
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2: There are two types of drive you can have on the motorway. 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Which transforms everyone's journey. So we all feel a little less... and a lot more... National Highways.
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1: Big shout out to Reese saying that you are giving me full on festival vibes. Big shout out to Max as well, who is off to Tenerife. Says Lee, I'm going partying all night in, and this is putting me in the mood on the way to the airport. Maddie's been on. She says, Lee, I'm flying, but I'm a stewardess. I'm flying in the air. So give us a big shout out. For all of us girls working on the plane, yeah, big shout out to you guys. You do a sterling job. Safety first and all the rest of it. Do you know what I mean? It's Dance Party Weekly. This is the biggest party on your radio. And we're going to get our Tune of the Week on in a minute for this week. God, I need a little words in. Tune of the Week on the way, straight after TS7.

0: Joker with TS7 a moment, sounding so good still on Dance Party Weekly. About a year old that one is now. Right, taking us nicely into this, our tune of the week this week.
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0: Here we go then. The vocalist on this week's tune of the week is someone who's not a stranger to the show or the pop music world. Rita Ora is on the vocal, but the producer behind it is quite up and coming, called Lance Savelli. And Rita Ora has jumped on the vocal of this track. It's called Higher, and it's a bit underground for Rita Ora, I must admit, but she sounds so good. It's this week's tune of the week. Let's get it on.
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2: What is... Oh, jumped in before they finished it. Archie's been in touch, says sounding good this week, Lee. Big shout out to Cara as well, who says, Lee, don't normally send messages into the show, but you're sounding absolutely brilliant this week and you've warmed me up for a big workout. Offer a 5K. Give me a big shout out. Big shout out to you, Cara.

Garcia, Do Nothing, and also Sandro Silva, Truly Madly Deeply, playing on this week's Dance Party Weekly. Big shout out to Quinn, who says, Lee, sounding great on the radio this week, mate. We're heading out into town for a few drinks and that. Jesse's been in touch. Weekend mode, absolutely activated, Lee. It's what we like to hear. Big shout out to Robin as well, who says, Lee, doing a few press-ups listening to the show this week on Smart Speaker, and you're sounding good on my local radio. Thanks very much, guys. A few messages means a lot. Let's continue with the music, shall we? Hit and play now on Sonny Federa and Jazzy. In

0: on the dance party. And coming up next, I've got a bit of truth and lies for you with Drum. Big shout out to Evie, who says, Lee, loving the show this week, sounding good on the radio. And we are off to work for the night shift in the hospital listening to you. Big shout out to you guys, massive salute.
1: Party on. More of the biggest dance anthems coming next on the dance party.
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5: I'm like

playing on this week's Dance Party Weekly. Lee ever see at the controls. Big shout out to Sarah. Sizzly got home from work and switched the radio on. You were there. You turned my front room into a main stage. Not quite, but you know, we're getting there. Big shout out as well to Mike, who's got us on. He is listening to us on demand. And a big shout out as well to Luke, who's got us on the radio listening to us right now. And says, Lee, sounding absolutely great, mate. Logan's been on saying, Lee, can you play

0: come today's anthems.
1: This is the Dance Party with Lee Everest. The biggest
2: party. See, I thought I'd let them speak this time. It's this new imaging that we got for the radio show. I've had the show re-imaged recently. I've had some new beds and stuff done, like we're talking over. And you have to get used to playing with them, do you know what I mean? You have to get used to your armoury of tools in this business. Still not quite used to them yet. Anyway, big shout out to Leanne. He's doing my production this week next door. Big shout out as well to Tom, who's on the socials this week. Amber's been on saying Friday Feeling is on payday this week. And big shout out to Drew as well, saying no skips tonight, Lee. Sounding big on the dance party. That is the idea. That is what we're doing. It's all about the biggest party on the radio. And we are fastly approaching hour three of this week's show, which means we are heading in to your brand new releases. The hour of new releases is on the way next.
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2: So we're going to go into the next hour of the programme where we are going to play you a whole hour of brand new releases, all first plays on the show. Going up to the top with this, though, Mark Maris and the DJ Family. He was on the show a few weeks ago to talk about this track when it came out. He literally came on the phone there and then talked to me, and it was a brilliant interview. Mark Maris was a brilliant guest to have on the show. This is Supernova, former hottest record for us, as we head into hour three of this week's Dance Party Weekly.

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0: From the Sky News Centre at 10. The Met Office says the UK's on course to record its warmest ever summer. The average mean temperature threshold's probably going to be met, even if the rest of August sees average conditions. An amber heat health alert's now covering all of England. Gilly Molland from Hampshire's New Forest National Park Authority's given an update on a heathland fire.
1: It is 1.6 kilometres squared, so that in kind of layman's terms is around about 210 football pitches. We're globally important here for the plant and animal species. Heathland is actually rarer than the rainforest, so to lose some of that is absolutely devastating.
0: PC Andrew Harper's mum says she will have to trust the process but is hopeful her son's killers won't be freed from jail early. Debbie Adlam says Downing Street's been in touch about the prisoner release scheme designed to ease overcrowding in England and Wales. More than 220 people are now known to have died in an earthquake in Colombia. Yesterday's quake hit around 250 miles west of the capital, Bogota. Jairo Vargas travelled from Medellin to Pereira to help find his missing brother, but he's losing faith.
2: Because the damage is evident, although I insist there is a survival triangle there, the debris surrounding my brother is soft. It's possible that it's protecting him, but we can't hear any noises anymore. I don't know. I have little hope.
0: The daughter of a murdered woman's asking the High Court to keep her father in prison for killing her mother. Catherine Razzell says he's done no meaningful rehabilitation, but his lawyer insists the parole board's decision was thorough. It's reported Donald Trump was whisked off a plane in a catering truck because of a threat from Iran. US media claims the president was taken off Air Force One in Turkey last month. And to sport now, where Great Britain's Romel Glave got gold in the 100-metre sprint at the European Athletics Championships in Birmingham. It was a home 1-2 as Jeremiah Azu took silver. That's the latest. I'm Imani Rana.
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1: Is there something that you can't resist? Is it getting inside the skin? When the end doesn't really begin? On a scale, would you rate it to 10? Does the music make you think of? If it does, that's cool, you know.

0: That's brand new from Jackie Hollander, and it's called Show Me. Also Rossi and Baby Clothes on your mind to get us started with. On the way though, I got this for you, brand new from Griffin, Bump and Imez is World Away. That plays soon on the New Music Hour. Got this on the way for you as well. Just Jack's dropped a new one called Changing. That plays soon. And some brand new Barry Can't Swim. Dance, Dance, Dance is going to play shortly on the New Music Hour on this week's Dance Party Weekly. All these records are brand new releases, brand new to the playlist.
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Don Diablo, Gangsta Lean, and also Top Talk on my mind on this week's New Music Hour on the Dance Party. Big shout out to Imogen, she's loving the tunes this week. Big shout out to George as well, Sidley. Only dropped in for a few minutes listening, and it's literally got me hooked on in the car listening to you. There we go. Let's get this on then. Brand new from Skrillex is No.

Finn and Bump with In Out as well, the way playing on the Dance Party Weekly, and also Skrillex and Feed as well with World of Nausea Without You. Say World Away, that was that last one, wasn't it? Nausea Without You as well. Got a shout out to do for Josh Pure Energy Lee on this week's show. Thank you. Big shout out as well to Paul, who's got us locked in. Big shout out to Noah too. Loving the tunes this week, Lee, on the Dance Party. Shall we get into another brand new release then? This time from Sidepiece and 95 South. This is called Can I Ride on Dance Party Weekly. 95 South on the vocal, Sidepiece on production, sounding great. Also on the way, some brand new dubs, some brand new Barry Can't Swim. Loud Luxury, we've dropped a new one as well. We've squeezed that in this week. Arco on a new one as well. That's coming up in the next 20 minutes on this week's Dance.

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1: Side piece and 95 South, Can I Ride, plays on this week's dance party. Youssef's been in touch and says, Lee, loving the tunes this week. Want to shout out Corey as well. Loving the tunes on the dance party. Saying they're absolutely whopping this week, Lee, on the New Music Hour. Thank you. Big shout out to Taylor as well, who says, Lee, just tuned in for a little bit on the way home from work in the car and absolutely addicted now. Jamie's been on and Jamie says, Lee, fell up with all the normal news and all the sad news stories we've been hearing in the press lately. Need a little escape and you provided it tonight. Thanks very much, guys. Don't forget you can listen back on demand as well, online through the website and wherever you

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Dizzy Rascal getting into it now. There's Dizzy Rascal and So Hot. Great to see Dizzy doing some new music in 2026. And we continue with the new music on this week's show. It's Dance Party Weekly. It's Lee here, the biggest party on the radio. Molly says, loving the new releases this week. Thought I'd hit play on this one then. Dropped last week from Just Jack. New to the playlist.

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1: Grace is loving that one. Also, Jordan says, brilliant tune, Lee. That was Barry Can't Swim, Dance, Dance, Dance. We've just added his other release, Bebo, to the main playlist here at Dance Party Weekly. I'm ready for the weekend as well. Our sister show, don't forget to catch that on a radio station near you. An hour of party starters every week for you. And Ginay before this and Skylar Grey with Dreaming. And this is the new music hour where we play you all the brand new releases. The ones you need to get on your playlist, the biggest recommendations in EDM are right here every week. Zoe's been on. She says, just got engaged, Lee, and we're dancing around like idiots. We had it on the background at first, but now everyone's asking for it louder, so we've jacked it right up. Hope the neighbours don't mind. Just be respectful, that's all. This is an all-inclusive show. Everyone's welcome. We're very respectful here. Anyway, congratulations, Zoe, and your partner. Into this.

Luxury is one call away, ironically, talking about phones. I've got to get a new one. I'm really like... So my contract, I'm on a SIM-only contract, and it's literally coming to the end, and I've got to renew it. So I'm debating what to do at the moment. I probably need a new phone in the next year or so, but not quite yet. So I'm probably going to have to bite the bullet, go SIM-only again, then buy a new phone later on, which is what I did last time. Because a new contract with the phone's like another £40 a month. It's like, no, I'd rather just pay outright for the phone. It's cheaper, surely.

0: 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What are you up to? 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

That is brand new from Cassian and Arco. That is called Come to Life on this week's Dance Party Weekly on the New Music Hour. Playing the new releases for you. These are all first plays on this week's show. We got a few to go before we head out of here, and the next brilliant presenter takes over in around 10 minutes on this radio station. Joel says, Lee, on the

can be your angel or your devil. Come back to me. I miss you. Every bad boy needs a good girl.

Clooney and Prosper with Tristan Henry and Good Girl. Nearly made it to Hottest Record, that one. And also Jackie Hollander as well with Show Me on Dance Party Weekly on the New Music Hour. And that about wraps the show up for this week. Thanks very much for your company. It's been brilliant to spend the last few hours with you. Have a great rest of your weekend, whatever you're up to. Don't forget to listen back on demand through the website, online, and of course, wherever you get your podcasts as well. And we're going to play out with this brand new from Jay Hardway. And it's called I Wanna Be. And I'll catch up with you next week on the next edition of Dance Party Weekly. We are right here, same time, same place, and we're back then. Hope to see you then. Take care. Have a great week.

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I wanna be alright. I wanna dance all night. 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I wanna dance all night. I wanna lose control and let it be my soul. I wanna be alright. I wanna dance all night. I wanna lose my mind.

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1: From the Sky News Centre at 11, 50 police chiefs are urging the Prime Minister to stop the early release of PC Andrew Harper's killers. In a letter, they warn it could undermine public confidence in the justice system. Andy Burnham says he's increasingly certain the offenders will not be freed early under a scheme to address overcrowding. Danielle Stones from the Association of Police and Crime Commissioners and says pressure on the police needs to be tackled.
2: A bigger focus on out-of-court resolutions, for example, so to stop people going through the court system in the first place, finding ways of getting women out of the custody system, because mostly 60% of those women do not pose any real threat.
1: The UK is on course for its hottest summer ever, with only average weather needed for the rest of August to beat the record set just last year. An Amber Heat Health Alert covers all of England. A six-year-old girl has died in a crash between a lorry and a car on the A12 in Essex. It happened near Colchester yesterday morning. Stargazers are being warned to not look directly at the sun during the clearest solar eclipse in more than 25 years tomorrow night. Major retailers have sold out of special glasses, with some people travelling miles to get some. Ali Raza runs a shop in Whitechapel in London's East End and says business there is booming.
3: We are too busy, darling. Today, I already sold them 6K. Our delivery coming from Spain. This is not from here. They came from Spain. And then I join it 6, 7:30. And then 9:30, we should be sold out everything.
1: It's emerged Donald Trump was whisked off Air Force One in a catering container after receiving threats from Iran while leaving a NATO summit in Turkey. US media says the president was put onto a military jet in secret last month. And Dame Julie Andrews says it's too late for her to take part in The Princess Diaries 3. Anne Hathaway returns for the third instalment. That's the latest. I'm Imani Rana.
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1: You're both on the same road. 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Motorbikes aren't in your way. 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And be aware of motorbikes. 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Motorbike safety. 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National Highways.
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5: 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Once you're in, the British government can't get you out. Don't throw your life away.
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1: From the Sky News Centre at midnight. Average weather for the rest of August's all that's needed to break a Met Office record for the warmest summer ever. But with an amber heat health alert covering all of England, it could hit 38 degrees Celsius tomorrow. Two burst mains have left 10,000 homes in Essex without water. Residents are queuing for bottles.
2: I've got a one-year-old, a five-year-old, an eight-year-old, an elderly mother-in-law. Me, my husband, it's insane.
3: Disgraceful, actually, but expected. The extent of what was disgraceful, really, is that.
4: We've had no showers, no toilets, no nothing.
1: PC Andrew Harper's mum says she's careful where she's putting her trust, but must have faith in the process after hearing from Downing Street. The officer died on duty in 2019 and two of his killers could be released from prison early under efforts to ease overcrowding in England and Wales. Andy Burnham insists he doesn't want them out. Debbie Adlam says this will be a hard day whenever it comes.
5: I wouldn't say I'm increasingly confident, but I have more confidence than I had earlier in the day yesterday. You know, the fact that Downing Street have actually been in touch and they are saying they will do everything they can, that is very different to what I was hearing last week.
1: A murder investigation has been launched in South London after a man was shot in Clapham. A 22-year-old man who's being treated for a gunshot wound in hospital has been arrested. Meanwhile, rescuers are continuing to search the rubble for a third day after an earthquake hit Western Colombia. More than 220 people have died, with around 700 others injured. Councils in Britain are to get more powers to stop vape and betting shops opening in towns and cities. Bookies groups say empty units on high streets are a bigger problem. And the Office actress Lucy Davis says she's been diagnosed with incurable stage 4 breast cancer. She's best known for playing Dawn Tinsley in the BBC sitcom. That's the latest. I'm Imani Rana.
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1: Nice parking, Sam. And here comes Tanya on a bike, off to French class.
2: Hiya.
1: Sam, so your car door doesn't hit Tanya when you get out, if you can, open it with the hand furthest from it, so you'll see who's walking, riding, or cycling behind you. Far to go, Tanya.
2: 25 minutes.
1: Lost on me. Sorry. Whether they're fluent in French or perfecting Portuguese, whoever you meet, travel like you know them.
2: Merci.
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0: From the Sky News Centre at 1, the Met Office says the UK is on course to record its warmest ever summer. The average mean temperature threshold probably going to be met, even if the rest of August sees average conditions. Gilly Molland from Hampshire's New Forest National Park Authority has given an update on a heathland fire there.
1: It is 1.6 kilometres squared, so that in kind of layman's terms is around about 210 football pitches. We're globally important here for the plant and animal species. Heathland is actually rarer than the rainforest, so to lose some of that is absolutely devastating.
0: 50 police chiefs are urging the Prime Minister to stop the early release of PC Andrew Harper's killers. In a